0: Ultimate classic Zeppelin UCR weekend. Yeah, yeah, getting it going with Stairway on this Sunday. I'm the captain. Here's the flight plan. Speaking of Led Zeppelin, we have a Zepp Rockversary to get to a little bit later on. Plus, we'll do an entire hour of 1980s rock. And my daughters tell me 80s hairstyles are back. So that's very apropos. When we come back, we'll do something for the class of 1982 with Eddie Money on UCR Weekend.
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Happy Rocktober to you. We are not allowed to say the actual name of the month. Contractually banned from saying it. We must say Rocktober. I like that. It's UCR weekend.

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You know, it's a great classic when you know the song the very first millisecond you hear it. Here's a great example. It's UCR Weekend.

0: UCR Weekend, love that one. Blind Melon, No Rain, just kind of mellows you out on a Sunday. I like that. Public service announcement here for you Rush fans and you drummers out there. You got to check out the new Neil Peart, No One's Disciple documentary that's out right now. Geddy Lee, Alex Lifeson play Rush songs with other drummers. The one that blows me away is Stuart Copeland of The Police doing New World Man. It's amazing. Check it out. You'll find it out there on the interwebs. We'll do some Stuart Copeland with not Geddy and Alex, but the other power trio he plays with, The Police, are next.
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In our studio, we have a time machine. We all climb in it and go back to the 1980s. And we do have room for you if you'd like to join us. 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It's AC/DC. 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
4: It's music that has stood the test of time for over 40 years. We're going to celebrate that decade, all 80s, all hour. 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

Ozzy went solo in the 80s, and it was a good thing. Over the Mountain on 80s to the Max. How you doing? It's the Captain. We love the 1980s. So many different styles.

0: and genres, and everything was all mixed together, and it worked out just perfectly. So let's see if we can mix it up for you. From Journey to the Grateful Dead, from Tom Petty to the Scorpions. Yeah, sounds like the 80s to me. All coming up in the next set.
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In the 1980s, if you were in a middle school, junior high, or high school dance, you probably slow danced, or in my case, watched other people slow dance to this song. 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

Digging deep into our 80s archives for that one. Scorpions rock the rhythm of love. Weekends in the 80s meant the mall, meant the arcade, which was in the mall, maybe the roller rink, hanging out in the neighborhood with our parents having no idea what our location was. If you lived in the 80s, you are lucky. Tom Petty on UCR's 80s to the Max.

0: 80s to the Max with Grateful Dead. That was a top 10 hit for the Dead. The album was In the Dark, 1987. Grateful Dead having a hit, it was both a blessing and a curse. They finally got the huge mainstream success that they'd never really chased, and then they had to live with everything that came with it. Remembering the good, the bad, and the ugly of the 1980s here on 80s to the Max.
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His name is on it, but he won't be performing at the concerts. Rather, his son Harry will pick up the mantle and play music from Pink Floyd's greatest era. So it's kind of a chip off the old block thing, or in Pink Floyd's case, a chip off the old brick in the wall, I guess. It's Floyd on UCR Weekend.

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Sammy Hagar wrapping up his Best of All Worlds tour. He says he's kind of done doing the Van Halen music. He wants to do a outer space rock opera. That sounds cool to me. Let's do some Van Hagar. It's UCR weekend.

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0: Not bad for your first album. It's GNR. It's UCR weekend. It's the captain here. We got a cool thing called UCR Backstage coming up. It's our live in concert segment. And we're going to do something I don't think we've ever done before on the show, which is recreate a show that happened this weekend. Very special. AC/DC wrapping up their American tour on Friday night. It was a reschedule from last weekend that got canceled in New York MetLife because of the nor'easter that ran through last weekend. So they made it up on Friday night and they asked the Foo Fighters to open for them. The Foos as an opening band live in concert. You can read all about that New York show, by the way, up at ultimateclassicrock.com.
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I got to see Ringo Starr on his tour. He is wrapping it up this following week. Always great to see a Beatle. Ringo, we love you. Good drumming on this one. It's the Beatles on UCR Weekend.

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Foo Fighters, one of the biggest bands in the world, of course. So there's only a handful of bands they could open for. 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

0: UCR weekend with Bush. I'm the captain. We have a pretty big rockiversary to get to, if you can hang out with us. 1970 on this date, Led Zeppelin III came out. It got mixed reviews over time. People said too much acoustic music. We'll do a couple from that amazing album, and I'll tell you why Led Zepp 3 was an absolutely critical album for Jimmy Page and Robert Plant, John Paul Jones, and John Bonham. 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

an absolutely ferocious song. 1970 on this date, Led Zepp 3 came out. It was an album that had a little bit of everything on it, and I kind of look at it as a really important bridge album from Led Zeppelin 1 and 2 to what would happen with Led Zepp 4, which maybe is the greatest rock record of all time. We'll get bluesy on you. It's a rockiversary on UCR Weekend.

0: What are you going to do with your life? Twisted Sister at UCR Weekend. Before that, a rockiversary for maybe an underrated, overlooked, but amazing album from Led Zeppelin, Led Zepp 3, out this date in 1970. If you're looking for something to listen to this week, check out side two of that album. It is absolutely amazing. 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

We did a bunch of AC/DC earlier, celebrating them at MetLife on Friday night. But is there such a thing as too much AC/DC? We think not. Let's get Thunderstruck.

0: It's Tom Petty Forever here on UCR Weekend. Great song. It was a great video. Johnny Depp. Remember, he played Eddie alongside Faye Dunaway, who was his manager in the video. And I think Tom Petty's in that video a couple of times. I know he is the tattoo artist in that one, and maybe the roadie named Bart as well. I got to go watch that video again. What a great one from Tom Petty.
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Eric Clapton just wailing on that wah-wah pedal. Rocking it with Cream as we get on out of here for the weekend. Thanks for hanging out with us. The showrunner of UCR Weekend, his name is Joe Lamardi, and he is awesome. Our incredible producer is Johnny Thrash. Ask for him by name. I'm the Captain Herb Ivy. We hope you have a great first week of Rocktober. We'll see you next weekend for UCR Weekend.

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4: 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And then in the 70s, it was Laffy Taffy. 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
1: Big problem right now.
2: Oh, that's the lady that lived through two executions?
1: Yeah, we're still talking about that. She's on life support, Steve.
2: Okay.
1: Now, if she was supposed to die and she's on life support and we don't know what to do...
2: Is there any possible way anybody could see how to solve this little situation we're in?
1: I've looked into it. I did a lot of research on this weekend. I had we had a comedy show up in Shreveport, so I was just sitting in the back seat of a car for a few hours.
2: And fun.
1: Turns out all you got to do... Now, follow me here. That thing that says life support, that requires electricity. So what I learned was, from looking at some of the schematics, if you unplug it...
2: And then plug it back in?
1: Well, no.
2: Oh.
1: I would not plug it back in.
2: Okay, so normally any kind of electric item isn't working, you just unplug it, plug it back in. That's a simple fix.
1: Well, if the person that's on... See, it's working right now. That's not the issue.
2: I see. So we don't want it to work.
1: Right now, it's supporting life, mm-hmm. hence the name...
2: Life support.
1: Exactly. So if you wanted the person that was connected to it to not live anymore...
2: Okay. Well, earlier they wanted her to not live. They went out of their way to try to make her not live. And then she fought it, so they put her on life support.
1: So then what I would do is just turn the machine off, you know?
2: Is it really that simple?
1: Yeah.
2: Can it possibly be that easy? And I guess you did a lot of noodling on it. You had a lot of time on your hands because nobody else has figured that out yet.
1: New York Post reports Krista Pike may not recover after botched execution, according to... Now, I looked into it, and the girl she butchered, tortured, beat to death, and took part of her skull as a souvenir, she will also not recover.
2: She will not come back to
1: it. No, okay. It turns out she's done for. That's it. Krista Pike felt extreme pain during botched execution, death penalty, and an expert explains.
2: It's funny they say that because she also laughed and joked around a little bit with them at some point. So she may have experienced some pain for this and sometimes not.
1: How much pain did her victim feel? Is anyone really at TMZ asking that question?
2: Unfortunate situation there.
1: How much pain did her second victim feel when Pike tried to strangle her to death in prison? Did you know that story?
2: Mm-hmm.
1: Yeah, there was another one of these.

0: Oh, what's the difference between that and abortion? There's a lot of differences here. If you're one of the people that thinks...
1: Yeah, if we have to explain that, we should probably just hang it up.
0: It's the same thing with Lindsay Clancy. There's people... Not everyone who's pro-choice thinks Lindsay Clancy's innocent. But everyone who's thinks Lindsay Clancy's innocent is fervently pro-choice. Have you noticed that?
1: Mm-hmm.
0: There aren't any pro-life people defending Lindsay Clancy. Have you ever met one? Where are they? Anyway, it's Monday morning, kids. Obviously, there are other things happening in the news than what happened last week. There was football this weekend.
1: Oh, yeah. Yeah, there was a lot of football.
0: Yeah, that was cool.
1: Did your team win?
0: Sure.
1: Okay, good. Mine too.
0: Actually, no, the Texans suck. They're awful this
1: year. That's
0: your team?
1: Well, come on.
0: I live in Houston.
1: That's nobody's team.
0: Yeah. Why would that be your team?
1: They score a lot of points, and they're supposed to have this vaunted defense. That's the one thing. They could just come in and kick a couple of field goals like Bill O'Brien days, and they'd win because this defense is top, not 30. Oh, yeah. No, they've scored 30 or more twice. And still lost. So I guess that defense had a lot of hype, not much behind it.
0: All right, who's the Refrigerator Perry of that lineup? Who's the Mike Singletary? You know, if that's a legendary defense, where's the guy that gets his own G.I. Joe action figure before later on in life becoming a homeless guy sitting in a dirty van in a squalor of his own dookie?
1: Looks like we have an opening for that.
0: Yeah.
1: Yeah.
0: I don't think they are the best defense.
1: Not even close.
0: No. So that's what's going on here, kids. We're just getting warmed up, obviously. The coffee's just kicking in. And we didn't even talk about this thing in Cornell yet.
1: Or Georgia.
0: Yeah.
1: Oh, boy.
0: Georgia.
1: Oh, yeah.
0: You guys, we thought you weren't going to be a problem with everyone else acting wrong.
1: Well, it's not Northwest Georgia. You know, the area where we broadcast all through the Coosa Valley. Rome and the like, that they behave themselves. They act right. It's those folks in Vienna that have drawn some attention to themselves this weekend.
0: Yeah. Apparently, did you ever look at this? I know it's a weird time to get patriotic, but Jack the Ripper, you know, they do tours of London. You can walk around and see where the Jack the Ripper stuff happened. Jack the Ripper killed 5 people. Fine. You guys are having a walking tour for 5 murders?
1: Yeah.
0: You know, there's a guy in America killing 5 people right now. We're not going to give him a walking tour.
1: Yeah, but did Jack the Ripper get his own TV show?
0: I think so, yeah.
1: Yeah, probably.
0: Movies,
1: yeah.
0: TV shows, sure. T-shirts, all that stuff. I'm just saying, you know, Jack the Ripper was such a big deal to the British people, and they have that kind of violence in Chicago every weekend.
1: Way worse.
2: Morning, everybody.
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0: Monday?
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18: Last week, we were very vague and macabre about some bad news that is now starting to become public. Justice Kristen Guinea of the Texas First Court of Appeals in Houston has passed away at age 51.
19: That is sad.
18: And this is really a shock to the legal community. She appeared to be very healthy. She was functioning. She was out and about doing her job publicly days earlier. She'd been seen in public. The fact that she just suddenly died is a real surprise to everyone.
19: And did they
18: No.
19: Haven't said how?
18: Nope.
20: Because she was healthy and she was 51, pretty young to just up and die, unless there was, you know, a particular reason.
18: No, they won't say why.
20: And okay.
18: We'll just leave it at that.
20: Either, then.
18: No, we won't. No. The governor is in charge of assigning her replacement, and that's a civic matter. And as far as why she died, that's not public yet, and we've heard rumors, but we'll leave it alone. So, but anyway, this is important. It's happening right before an election. 51-year-old appellate justice died. The court called it untimely. The Houston legal crowd is just absolutely shocked. The vacancy is a gubernatorial appointment, so we'll leave the rest to the family and to the... If people want to speculate online about it, we won't participate, but at some point, I assume it probably will become public. And
20: yeah. I mean, this is she and or the people around her that you know, do they know?
18: It sounds like there's a very common theory that people have, and I'll just leave it at that.
20: None of our business, really?
18: No, but really sad.
20: Mm-hmm.
18: Exactly. Yeah, certainly none of our business. I didn't personally know her, but I know a lot of people that did, and let's just say they are, a lot of people took a day off from work over this. I'll just leave it at that.
20: Yeah.
18: And with that being said, the midterms are coming up real soon, guys.
20: Getting here quick. Just, a month away?
18: Just a few more weeks until the Marxists take back the country and trans your kids. Enjoy, everybody.
20: That's what we're told. All the polls say so. Although the polls have been wrong occasionally. I don't know if y'all remember that first time Trump ran. 94%.
18: According to Nate Silvers, this famous, most famous statistician.
20: Oh, yeah. Yeah, he was the best. No chance in hell that Trump could beat Hillary.
18: Steve's right. I mean, you never know. The president's party almost always takes a beating in the midterms. That's not a conspiracy. But how much of a beating is the question? And voters treat the off year like a report card on whoever's in the White House. So if you're upset about Epstein, which some people are, if you're upset about Iran, that's also something that's going to drive people to the polls, or it won't.
20: Yeah. And, the fear of losing your country to communists doesn't alarm you, then there's not much we can do to encourage you to go vote, but it should.
18: I must be getting old. Because I feel like it wasn't that long ago that the Democrats were in charge of everything and everyone agreed it sucked.
20: Yeah.
18: And now crime is down. Inflation's still bad because of this war. But unemployment's not bad. Wage growth's not bad.
20: There are a lot of good economic news out there. It keeps getting reported. And again, Trump's been back in. After 4 years of Biden, Trump's been in there 2 years. It takes a little longer sometimes to correct 4 years of misbehaving.
18: Yeah. The argument Rubio's trying to make is if we didn't get everybody into the Iran war, which is what they claim is causing all this drive in inflation, not to mention Ukraine, that this little mess in the Strait of Hormuz, it would always be like that. Because if Iran had a nuclear weapon, they would always charge a fee to use the Strait of Hormuz.
20: Sure. Or I'll blow you up. I kill you.
18: And on that note, now Germany's launching attacks on Russia.
20: Uh-oh.
18: Yeah.
20: Those two are familiar with each other.
18: Yeah,
20: huh?
18: I don't know if you're a history buff.
20: But
18: it's not the first time that has happened. And
20: matter of fact, Russia considered invading Germany back in the day, and there were a couple of different reasons why they didn't. Technology pretty much took those reasons off the table now. They've, you know, all the AI and the drones and the different ways that they can move troops around these days. Oh, so much easier now.
18: Yeah, it's much easier. And now we're using drones to go after cartel groups. And I guess that's supposed to upset you, that it's going to be, we're driving up the cost of fentanyl. That's what that.
20: Oh, no. Yeah, your illegal drugs may cost more soon.
18: People might have to do some other drug, like beer.
20: We got any beer? We got drink pretty good, don't it?
18: Weed or something.
20: Yeah.
18: It's not. Oh, that's... That's no fun in that. That could barely even kill you. What's the point of that? All right, there's a report today from Cornell University.
20: Cornell? I hear terrible things happen at Cornell.
18: Yeah, and they...
20: I mean, that's what we hear.
18: They claim that roughly one-third of women in this survey have been sexually assaulted on campus.
20: A third? 33% of all the women on campus?
18: I don't know what it's like to go to Cornell, but if that had happened at my university, it would be... That would be crazy.

0: Huh.
1: That would be insane. So you look at the survey, and the methodology in the survey is a little concerning.
0: Now, all 33% did not report that crime to the authorities?
1: Well, it's a very small... Of the people that they went out and tried to survey, less than 15% of them even responded, which begs the question, did they just respond because they were sexually assaulted? You know what I mean?
0: Yeah.
1: You know what I mean? And then it's like, all right, well, then that kind of changes it. Oh, that would suggest that the number would be much smaller than what it is if everyone had responded. And they're like, oh, I never got raped. There's no need for me to fill this thing out. But still, it...
0: So the whole thing about where they used to go to police, you know, and get the records and the reports and say in the last 5 years, this many people reported being raped at this location. That's out now. They don't do that anymore. They just, like, go around and go, you ever get raped? Do you know anybody that ever got raped? Oh, yeah.
1: Yeah.
0: Okay, that's really not a statistic, is it?
1: It's also a survey about non-consensual sexual contact. NSC, non-consensual sexual contact. The media coverage has condensed this to sexual assault, but those two things are not the same thing. I mean, you know, you don't want someone walking up to you on the street and patting you on the butt, but that's still not as bad as, like, forced, you know?
0: Yeah.
1: It's different, right? So it's a misleading headline, but still, it's concerning. If that had happened at my school 20 years ago when I went to college, I got to think the reaction... That'd have been the only thing on campus we'd be concerned about. But,
0: right.
1: But maybe that is the only thing they're concerned about. We're going to dive more into the Cornell thing today because there are a lot of updates on it.
0: Mm-hmm. Well, now with this new statistic in hand, well, we have to believe her, right?
1: The new statistic in hand doesn't actually really tell you anything because the methodology on it's so bad. But anyway.
0: What it tells you is that the reports of rape, the suspicion of assaults, is much higher. Kind of like racism.
1: Yep.
0: Apparently, there's such a demand for it. They're just making it up.
1: We all agree that rape and racism are bad. The question we're trying to determine here is how much rape and racism is occurring. And it seems like from one portion of the country, they want there to be more.
0: Yeah.
1: Than what there is.
0: It would help them a lot.
1: Yeah.
2: Today.
3: I need a break.
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6: You can stand me up at the gates of hell.
7: Let me guess, he's not going back down? I saw that one coming.
8: He says he won't back down.
7: But a lot of people say stuff, you know. We'll see.
8: It's World Teacher Day. If you're one of those teachers who's overworked and underpaid, don't worry. At the end of the year, you're going to get a $10 Starbucks gift card. It'll all be worth it.
7: Ooh, you can't put a price on something like that.
8: You really can't. It's worth its weight in gold.
7: I can't help but notice today is October 5th. 3 years ago at this time, there were over 1,200 people alive and living a pretty happy, joyful, probably somewhat carefree life in Israel.
8: Yeah.
7: Just 3 years and 2 days and 1,200 plus people and a couple of 200 or 300 hostages, mostly dead, mistreated. Some were just, you know, killed right out day one, October 7th. And there's a story in the New York Post this morning about a teacher in New York City who has been praising the mastermind of the October 7th attack. Long live Yahya. Who cares what his name is? There are plenty of what I guess they call themselves liberals still that just can't help themselves but show their glee at this kind of murder.
8: Damian Neva, age 48, is washed up fashion.

0: Christian photographer turned public school teacher. And he praised the Hamas leader on social media back after the attack. There's a lawsuit over this sort of whether or not he should be teaching kids. But what's weird about him is even though he's a raging leftist from New York City and dresses all in black and stuff, doesn't he kind of look like Adolf Hitler's dream?
1: You know, he kind of does. Hair is a little gingery instead of just, you know, full on blonde, but he's got the blue eyes. And yeah, there's definitely a Hitler-esque ness about him.
0: Certainly, yeah.
2: Hey, did you guys see the girl rolling around on her back out in Arizona?
0: The cheerleader that was trying to interrupt the arrest.
2: What the hell was she thinking?
0: Okay, so there's
2: look at that.
0: There's a viral video of this. I'll post it to the Walton and Johnson Instagram.
2: You got a quick finger on the freeze frame?
0: Billy, yeah, don't. You're not.
2: Well, I'm sorry. She shouldn't have been trying to interrupt the police doing their lawful job.
0: That's true, but that's no reason for you to.
2: When she got into it with them, they knocked her to the ground and started rolling around with her, and whoo, that little short skirt started riding up, and her legs was in the air. It looked like a, you know, like the way a dead dog's got his legs up, man, and. I'm assuming she was wearing some drawers, but there wasn't much to them.
0: Well, drawers nowadays for women in that age group don't compromise. They don't make up much. It's just kind of like dental floss, isn't it?
2: It's just a string. Yeah.
0: There's a lot of women nowadays are wearing two bandages and some dental floss as underwear. It's a viral video captured an Arizona college cheerleader. She's trying to interrupt an arrest. So the bicycle cops, it looks like they're out on like the party strip there. I don't know. I've not spent much time in Tempe, Arizona.
2: So it's kind of like their 6th Street for Austin over there in Arizona.
0: Yeah, or Bourbon Street or something. Or,
2: can you imagine rolling around on Bourbon Street?
0: Or Beale Street. Yuck, right?
2: Mm.
0: Anyway, Arizona State University senior Aaron Bonner was hit with two misdemeanor charges last week after a harrowing video captured police leaving her covered in bruises during an arrest. I don't know why we're supposed to feel sorry for her.
2: I know. Her parents are saying, it's just heartbreaking to watch this happen to your daughter. To teach your daughter not to try to stop cops from doing their job. How about that?
0: She's a member of the ASU stunt team. And boy, from what I could tell, she does love performing stunts.
2: Well, cheerleading these days, I'm sure you've seen it, you know, even though you ain't got the kids that are doing it. I couldn't let. Yeah, we kept polyester and all that kind of nonsense, but
0: smart.
2: Yeah, a lot of the kids, it's stunts, it's acrobatics. It's not like standing on the sideline going rah rah sis boom bah. No, they gotta make pyramids, they gotta do flips in the air and throw each other around and stuff. It's crazy.
0: And I gotta think, you know, nowadays college football cheerleading, that's really a men's sport, wouldn't you agree?
2: Oh, yeah.
0: Anyway, this actually happened last July, but the video just became public now. That's why it's in the news today. The college stunt was then pushed to the ground. She was pushed to the ground by a cop, at which point she resisted arrest. So she punched an officer multiple times, according to the police. The clip shows the officer toss her onto a bicycle and restrain her, appearing to punch her before.
2: Not on a bicycle like she's going to ride off.
0: Yeah.
2: The bike's on the ground, and then she's thrown down, and that's where she lands.
0: Apparently, this was bad for her weave, according to the report.
2: I guess so.
0: Yeah.
2: Huh.
0: And she got two black eyes from the incident. But, you know, one way to not get two black eyes would be don't interrupt a cop that's arresting someone.
2: It's tricky. You know, I thought people just naturally understood that. It's one of those things. But, no, I guess you got to teach them, and somebody didn't.
0: Yeah. Well, you got to learn the hard way sometimes. And in the meantime, California, we got another one. Boy, the West Coast, no shortage of spies. A California realtor has been busted.
2: You talking about Ying Yang or Zing Zang or whatever her name was? Yeah, they got that girl.
0: No, this was Wang Ying Zong.
2: Yang Ying Wang. Hey, Wang, it's a parking lot, huh?
0: California realtor arrested at LAX, accused of being a spy for China.
1: By the way, her realtor name was Heather. Not even close to Ying Yang or whatever.
0: Right now, everyone's saying Heather in their head to see what that sounds like with a thick Chinese accent.
2: My name, Heather.
0: Mm. We won't do it.
1: No, we will not.
0: She was busted at the airport as she tried to board a flight to Shanghai.
2: So they got sleeper cells. You know, I mean, the Muslims, the terrorists, they got their sleeper cells. The Chinese, they got their sleepers. Only ones ain't sleeping, Somalians. Those people are hard at work ripping us off.
0: So it sounds like she's in trouble for spying on the president of Taiwan's son, Ching Tae Lei,
2: who sure.
0: He'd been living in the United States. She came over here to do a little spying on him.
2: Mm-mm. Well, she was probably already here, huh?
0: Yeah.
2: I don't know how they get here. I mean, her mom and dad might have brought her when she was a little bitty baby, but it's also possible that they contact her and go, you know, your grandma's still over here, and we'll take her off the board if you don't do a little spying for us. And then she's like, oh, well, all right, I want to save grandma. You know, that's how they get them guys to strap them vests on over there in the Middle East.
0: Sure.
2: They'll kidnap their wife and kids, you know, take their whole family hostage. We'll happily release them, and they'll live on if you go set off a suicide vest in the middle of an American compound or something. And they go, oh, okay, I guess I'll have to do it.
0: I got to assume it's easier to get a Muslim guy to be a martyr than a commie. Do you remember how easy it was to take out Maduro compared to what's going on in Iran?
2: Oh,
0: right
2: yeah.
0: Now? I mean, that the
2: they don't have that religious, you know, fervor like the Muslims and AOC have.
0: Right, exactly. They're not really willing to die for an ideology, but you will die for a theology because you believe there's an afterworld. Anyway, there's this criminal complaint released by the FBI. It shows texts between the spy and other alleged agents about tracking this young man in Seattle where he works for Philips, the electronics giant. Surveillance camera photographs already allege Zhang was sitting in a car with an accomplice taking pictures of the man and his close relatives as they were making their way around Seattle. But isn't the fact that he has to live in Seattle really punishment
2: that
0: enough?
2: Probably is. I don't know if it rained where you were this weekend or not, but whoo, son, it was coming down. I was thinking about them folks in Seattle. I never really been up there, but they tell me it rains like that all the time up there. Just gray and cloudy and drizzly. Like when it's drizzling there, that's like their version of a sunny afternoon. Because normally it's raining pretty steady. And after all the rain this weekend, which I ain't complaining about, I thought, imagine living like that for, I don't know, months at a time. That would not go over with me.
0: Sure, I mean, that's why they came up with grunge music. They were so depressed.
2: And blame it on the rain, huh?
0: Yeah, exactly. They just said, you know, if we're going to be melancholy, we might as well make money off of it.
2: They're going to be hooing collie?
0: You know, like sad, depressed, Billy. That's how they came up with this music back in the 90s.
2: Yeah, now they want all the rest of us to be sad and depressed.
0: But they only did it once, you know? It was like the grunge thing. That just was a couple of years. It was like disco. It didn't last long.
2: Mm. And yet people still want to keep hearing it for some reason.
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0: I'm the kind of guy who likes to have fun, but I don't want to do a lot of work. 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
2: Oh, I've got just the place. Does it even pop into your head yet? Rock and Bowl is already established as the party place. 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
0: Yeah, that's a great idea, but you don't even know where I'm having my event. I haven't even told you if it's going to be in New Orleans or Lafayette yet.
2: Doesn't matter.
0: Why?
2: They've got one in each. People drive from all over to get to Rockin' Bowl. It's that famous.
0: There's a Rockin' Bowl in Lafayette and New Orleans?
2: Yeah, it's just right over there.
0: And do they have the calendar on their website with all the live bands?
2: Well, turns out they do. 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
4: Did somebody mention the Somalians a minute ago? Sounds like I heard something about Somalians. Anyway, I don't know why that came up.
5: I thought you did.
4: Yeah. Well, I might have. I don't know. I say a lot of stuff. But I do notice that they seem to be in the news a lot. Homecoming game in for some team, I don't know, in Minneapolis suburb, a very nice area, they say, had to be evacuated after Somali gangs started fighting, you know, during homecoming. It's a little different than when I was in school. That problem in Georgia was apparently also a homecoming party. And that was in Vienna, Georgia. It's south of Atlanta, a little ways. I'm pretty good ways. Two dead, and so far they've counted up 35 injured. Some of them were shot. Some of them were trampled in the stampede. And some of them, I think, were hit by cars. People just, you know, trying to get the hell out of there. And it was started out as a nice little homecoming get-together and ended up being 1,000 people just going nuts.
6: In the suburbs of Houston, there's a big town called Katy. And we've been told, even though they spent something like $70 million on a high school football stadium a decade ago, that the new residents of Katy, coming from the Mideast or South Asia, are not embracing high school football enough to justify the exorbitant price tag.
4: Yeah, 10 years ago, Katy was just running and a-gunning with football. They had a team, and they got another team, and they built another stadium, and it was like the most expensive stadium in the history of the world.
6: So we wonder if that's a national trend, and as I sit here and look at the fact that people from Somalia are getting into a shooting outside of a football game in Minneapolis, it occurred to me, yeah, they're assimilating.
4: Oh, sure. Yeah, they're fitting right in.
6: Yeah.
4: So the problem in Katy, the Asians, the Indians, they don't go out for football.
6: That's what they say.
4: That's what they say. So the team doesn't have as many, you know, quality players as they might have to pick from. Plus the fans, well, they're not fans if they don't have a kid playing on the team.
6: Why would they go?
4: Why would they go?
6: Or
4: and
6: a
4: so
6: friend.
4: Now that big old stadium kind of seems unnecessary to them, and I'm sure they'll tear that down and put a data center up real soon.
6: I'm sure they will. I'm sure we all agree.
4: How's Elon doing today? Has he been busy? I don't know. I don't keep up with him the way you used to. I don't know. Y'all were tight for a while. You don't hear from him as much as you used to?
6: I like Elon.
4: He's still firing rockets off and, you know, pissing off the folks, you know, building big data centers and all that kind of stuff. So
6: for a billionaire, I will tell you, I don't really have an issue with what he's up to. It doesn't piss me off the way some of these guys do. But, you know, I don't. When I call Elon, he doesn't call me back.
4: Is that right?
6: Yeah.
4: Well, that's the kind of thing that'll hurt a relationship after a while.
6: But apparently after realigning himself with the Trump administration, getting back involved in the Pentagon, he is rebranding SpaceX AI. So we'll get into that a little later. There's big news there.
4: He's not using SI? You know, him and Trump are still, you know, kind of tight occasionally, and Trump says it's called SI now. Get on board.
6: Well, we'll tell you more about that coming up.
4: And by the way, to those of you who are listening in some other way, because we're off the air apparently on a station or two. Yes, we are aware, and we have the finest, we have our people working on it. So, you know, we'll hopefully get that back up, but appreciate you finding a new way to listen.
6: I'm sure it'll be fixed by sometime tomorrow.
4: That's probably how it works.
6: Yeah. Anyway, it just happened a minute. Look, it's Monday morning. What do you want? I wonder if they had a storm or something over there.
4: Or could be they, you know, had a guy over there who switched a couple of things around over the weekend like they do here, you know, to carry the lumberjacks versus the scuba divers, 1A football game or something. I don't know.
6: Yeah, that's great. Who wouldn't want to miss that?
4: Sure.
6: Yeah.
4: Sometimes people flick stuff, switches and buttons and stuff over the weekend that don't know what they're doing, and they forget to put it back.
6: Yeah, that's the way they are.
4: So our people are looking into it. We have people, you know.
6: We do?
4: Oh, yeah.
6: Who? Can I call them? Are they're available now? Or?
4: Well, you know, they don't get up early. That's part of the problem.
6: No, they do not.
4: Mm-hmm.
6: All right, the Supreme Court is going back to work, ladies and gentlemen. Six things to watch for, according to the Washington Post. That means there's probably really only one or two, but they wanted you to read the whole article.
4: Oh, sure.
6: For the record, the justices do not invent these cases. Some of them just fall into their laps. Alito is recusing himself from a case involving oil and gas.
4: Okay.
6: Buffalo, Colorado is suing because of climate change. Good luck with that.
4: Yeah.
6: Anyway, today's opener is climate, not culture war. Boulder County and local governments want to sue oil and gas companies in the state court for money over climate change. And you're probably wondering, how will they prove that? They won't. Because you can't.
4: No.
6: You can't prove that somebody drilling for oil out in the middle of the Gulf of Mexico caused too much snow or not enough snow or whatever they're mad about in Boulder.
4: You can prove occasionally that climate change didn't change anything, because you can go back like 100 years of record keeping and you can say, well, way before we had F-250 pickup trucks,
6: right,
4: we had this and that happening, and the climate changed all the time. Believe it or not, there were winters back in, I don't know, the 1800s, half of the 1900s.
6: They had winter back then?
4: They had winters that sometimes were just chock full of snow, more snow than you'd ever seen in your life, and then a couple of winters later, hardly any snow at all. What the hell?
6: Do you ever wonder what would have happened in history during the Dust Bowl if they had known about climate change theory?
4: Oh, boy, that would have been pretty, huh?
6: What would they have said? Anyway, another interesting case. Guns will be argued in a little over a month. Cook County, Illinois, and Connecticut both banned AR-15-style rifles. I hate that phrase. The question's pretty cut and dry. Does the Second Amendment cover the most common rifle in America, or can a state call it an assault weapon and ban it? The court's recent gun cases said restrictions have to match the country's historical tradition, so a musket-era tradition of banning the standard rifle is a hard brief to write. It's kind of a loss of what we're not sure what's going to happen here, but...
4: remember that time that one guy said, well, you can't own a cannon? Yeah.
6: That was Biden.
4: But you can.
6: You can own a cannon right now.
4: That's right.
6: Elections. The court is set to look at whether states can refuse a federal ballot to someone who will not show proof of citizenship. Democrats say it's voter suppression because they want people to vote multiple times, even if they're not citizens.
4: Mm-mm-mm.
6: Religion and the public dime. Here's another one. There's going to be a court case that determines a fight over whether a state can kick religious preschools out of a taxpayer-funded choice program because those schools will not enroll the kids of same-sex couples. That's not very nice.
4: Oh, boy.
6: You'd think they'd want the kids of same-sex couples so they could teach them that their parents are living in sin or whatever.
4: Yeah, maybe. Yeah. I don't know. We got to run this, all this religious stuff, we need to run it by AOC, because it seems like she's our go-to gal for what's right and what's wrong in this country as far as you and your religion goes, because she's on it. And I don't know if there's a sharper tool in the shed or a sharper tack on the board than little AOC there.
6: I was surprised by this. Apparently she's Catholic now or something?
4: Well, the Catholics had her talk over the weekend, and some of them didn't really care for what she said. But she's also spoken to Baptist Church a time or two. Now, little AOC has her own opinions, as we all might, about religion and how it's supposed to work for you and me. But as far as AOC and God goes, it's been quite a journey for her. Now, she has in the past made fun of people, and including fellow politicians that she works with, for their religion and their beliefs. But at the same time, she also told the Baptists a while back that she is amazed to watch God work through her. God sent her to the red states. God led her to red states to go and campaign. Now, you may remember, last week, the Democrats have asked her not to go do that.
6: Okay.
4: Because she is turning a lot of people off. But she said she has divine backing from the Lord to do her works. So it's okay when she does it. But if, like, Mike Johnson, for example, who's one of the ones that she made fun of.
6: Didn't they get mad at him for praying on the floor of the house?
4: Probably.
6: Yeah.
4: So
6: you should be making fun of him because of his haircut.
4: Well, yeah.
6: Yeah.
4: That stupid look on his face, you know.
6: Yeah.
4: Yeah. But now, this is how religious works with liberals. It's handy. And I know most people say, well, religion is handy for everybody. They pick and choose when to bring it up and when to obey it and all that kind of stuff. But AOC and her type, they kind of suggest that instead of allowing your religious and moral beliefs to guide you to an election and who to vote for, what you should do is let who you vote for guide you to a religion. And that's a little scary to me. But, but you know, hey, y'all out there voting.
6: Well, on that note, the Ten Commandments will also be discussed in the Supreme Court. I'm sure she's got some thoughts on that. But the real reason she probably recently became religious is this. Immigration. The Supreme Court has agreed to hear about Trump's mandatory detention policy and the practice of deporting people to third world countries.
4: And I'm sure the Bible, or at least AOC's Bible, says ought not do that.
6: Sure. Yeah, that's that's the real reason progressives pretend to be Catholic, is because they know the Catholics agree with conservatives on most things, but the Catholic Church leadership does not agree.
4: The current leadership.
6: Well, most of it, yeah. It depends where you go. Because there's places in Africa where some of the top cardinals and bishops think we should kill gay people. That's why I always thought it was funny that these progressives in America wanted a black pope. If you wanted a black pope, it's almost certainly going to be one of these guys in Africa who would make Donald Trump look like Gandhi compared to the guy that they're going to end up picking over there.
4: What did Gandhi look like?
6: I just meant figuratively.
4: Oh,
6: you
4: know? Okay. Yeah.
0: Ooh, it's starting.
7: It is Monday.
8: Thank God it's Monday again.
9: 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Thank God.
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13: If you experience...
6: I'm the kind of guy who likes to have fun, but I don't want to do a lot of work. So when I host a party, I want to do it somewhere where it's a turnkey operation. They have live entertainment, games, really good food and drinks.
4: Oh, I've got just the place. Does it even pop into your head yet? Rock and Bowl is already established as the party place. They do all of that for anything from a wedding, reception, rehearsal, to just a bunch of guys and gals out looking for a good time.
6: Yeah, that's a great idea, but you don't even know where I'm having my event. 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
4: Doesn't matter.
6: Why?
4: They've got one in each. 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It's that famous.
6: There's a Rockin' Bowl in Lafayette in New Orleans?
4: Yeah, it's just right over there.
6: And do they have the calendar on their website with all the live bands?
4: Well, turns out they do. 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

0: about you guys, but this weather, and it's not that it's cold, obviously, it's just cooler, but it's got me looking forward to the rest of the season. It's autumnal excitement in my heart.
1: Is it autumnal? What's autumnal about it?
0: Autumnal, it's cooler, like autumn.
1: No, it's really not, though. It says it's going to be 87 degrees tomorrow.
0: Oh, that's tomorrow. I'm talking about right now, this moment. I walked outside, and there was a north wind whispering past my ears.
1: There's nothing about it that's...
0: I don't even know you know which way is north.
1: Yeah, you'd have no idea.
0: I can tell. My phone has a compass on it. You ever use one of those? Gee, no. First time I've ever heard of it.
1: What would you need a compass for? I've got my GPS just does that.
0: Well, that's where the compass is, on the GPS.
1: Yeah, but you don't have to read it. The phone does it for you. It's like...
0: Yeah, I know. I'm old school that way. Sometimes I do things for myself. How do you guys feel about plagues? You kind of, you know, iffy on it, or are you anti-plague? Where are we on that?
1: I've never lived through a plague. You know, it's one of those things. It's like I've never been to a game at Ohio State. I never lived through a plague.
0: Is it bucket list? You want to live through a plague?
1: Yeah, just
0: you live through the coronavirus thing, and you know, I don't know. I guess that wasn't a full-on plague, but they sure wanted us to think it was.
1: More than anything, I just want to wear one of those plague masks and have a reason to wear it. Not like I'm doing a thing for a costume.
0: You mean where you look like a giant crow?
1: Yeah, that's a thing they used to do back in the day.
0: Oh, I thought that was the Penguin from Batman.
1: No. That was We knew so little about science back then that we thought that wearing a bird mask would protect you from disease.
0: Well, it couldn't hurt.
1: And it's really freaky and scary looking, actually. But
0: yeah, the reason there was a reason I asked. Thanks for inquiring.
1: Well, I just figured you'd tell us at some point anyway. Why'd we need to ask?
0: A researcher at a Russian plague laboratory has just died from an unknown infection. She was a 28-year-old female lab tech at the Anti-Plague Institute in Siberia.
1: I bet they actually know why she died.
0: She died with pneumonia of an unknown origin. They are implementing a comprehensive set of anti-epidemic measures because they're afraid that this, obviously, she wasn't supposed to get it, so it has been released. Now, if it was released inside the laboratory, did it eventually get outside the laboratory? That's one of the questions they're working on.
1: Is it possible she just got sick because it's Siberia and it's so cold there?
0: That's what I was thinking. Yeah. I'm not sure it's that cold in Siberia yet. You know, compared to normal Siberian temperatures, it's probably just a regular kind of a time over there.
1: Have you ever seen Siberian women? They're actually very attractive. But they're all covered up in tunics or whatever, so you never really get to see it.
0: I saw that Chevy Chase, Dan Aykroyd movie, Spies Like Us or something like that. And yeah, they had a couple of little hotties in there in their Siberian fur hats and their fur coats and stuff. But they wasn't wearing hardly nothing underneath.
1: Yeah, they're very...
0: a movie!
1: The blonde ones are really...
0: And then some of them turn into being pole vaulters in the Olympics and stuff. You seen them gals?
1: Apparently, they're pole vaulting when they're not in the Olympics, too.
0: You got me pole vaulting now.
1: Yeah, that's what I heard. Hey, Mr. Kenneth, did you get that joke?
0: Did you stop it?
1: Did you get what he meant by that?
0: Oh, Lord. Okay, moving on. You're not too worried about the plague, obviously.
1: Well, I'm more worried about Somali gangs interrupting a high school sporting event.
0: Have you checked out Cash Patel's fiancé? Yeah, the big news is Cash Patel is...

0: Jeff fought in the Korean War, and he's an American Armenian descendant of Armenia, family roots tracing back there, who's the immigrants who fled the genocide. Her mom is Melanie Habujin. I don't know if I said that right. Maybe it's Habujin. She worked in aerospace and pharmaceuticals. They lived in England for a while, Switzerland for a while, and then they moved to Fayetteville, Arkansas when she was 9. So, you know, they say Arkansas raised, but not obviously for the first 9 years of her life.
1: And part of the reason why people think this is so interesting, she's so attractive, and he's Cash Patel. Yeah, she's like a Nashville 8. He's a Dubai 4. What are they doing together?
0: There is no evidence or information that indicates that she is even Jewish.
1: No.
0: Much less a Jewish spy. People are willing to entertain the notion she's just hypergamous. Okay, that's a new one on me. Hypergamous? American woman from different, parents of different descents. And she's dating a famous Indian now.
1: Yeah, well, he's an Indian-American. Yeah.
0: Indian-American.
1: Exactly, yeah.
0: Mm-hmm.
1: Well, good for Cash. Can't he just have a hot girlfriend and people not hate on him for it?
0: Let me take a look at this.
1: She's clearly very pretty, right?
0: Oh, yeah. I don't work.
1: I guess she's just attracted to power.
0: Huh. And the shiny things that he can buy her.
1: Oh, yeah.
0: They're like big mouth bass women. Oh, you wave something shiny in front of them. Oh, here they come.
1: You're talking about the FBI armory?
0: Yes, that.
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9: 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In the 2000s, it was Nerds. 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And then in the 70s, it was Laffy Taffy. The 80s brought us Skittles. And the 90s, well, that was the age of Airheads. Airheads. 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
7: What's he asking for? Who he want? Oh, he looking to get busy with it, like Cash Patel and his old lady. You seen this girl? I mean, you seen a picture of her, right?
8: Yeah, we've seen her, yeah.
7: They describe her as 5'0", with black hair and black eyes.
8: I think you're looking at an AI-generated website. No one has black eyes.
7: Black eyes.
8: I mean, look.
7: Well, that cheerleader got rolled around in Arizona. She got some black eyes.
8: Well, that means something. No, you're not wrong. But that's not what that means.
7: Alexis is 25. Cash Patel is 46 years old. Now, last week, all the internet was abuzz with somebody who had a 21-year age gap in their relationship. Because if you remember, my boy Weezy, Lil Wayne, I've got him engaged to a girl that's 21 years younger than he is.
8: That's great how right when you stopped, the music was like, like it was Weezy responding to you, even though completely, purely by chance.
7: Well, that's a divine intervention, I believe. The Johnson Show have always had that.
8: That's what AOC's been talking about.
5: Oh, of course.
8: Of course, it's the same thing.
7: Yeah, we've had that a long time. We don't even think about it now. So, yeah, why ain't everybody all worked up over this relationship? The way they got worked up over Lil Wayne, I don't know.
8: I think it's because they want to be upset about something.
9: Yeah, they're just looking for a reason to...

0: point and be angry and say, oh, you shouldn't do that. Well, it's okay when you do it, but not when anybody else does.
1: Conservatives don't care as much when there's an age difference as long as everyone's an adult. But feminists get angry when men date younger women because it's kind of like saying, hey, you know, these older women aren't desirable anymore, and that upsets them.
0: Well, of course it does. It says here that Miss Wilkins, Cash Patel's, fiance, has been making her mark in both the country music industry and in political world as a political spokesman.
1: I don't think either of those things are true. I think you're looking at an AI-generated website.
0: I just wonder why they say she has made her mark. Are you familiar with Alexis? Did you...
1: Only because she's Cash Patel's girlfriend.
0: Well, yeah, but aren't you familiar with her music? Don't you sing a lot of her big hit country songs when you're... out running and stuff?
1: No, she's been in the public eye for at least a couple of years now because of the Trump administration, and she doesn't have a hit podcast or a hit song.
0: Aww.
1: So I'm going to go ahead and say whatever you're reading there is bullshine.
0: Yeah.
1: Well,
0: it's almost like you can't even believe the internet anymore.
1: Well, she definitely doesn't have black eyes. I mean, what does that even mean?
0: It says here she is a Christian. She's a Scorpio, by the way, so those of you who like Scorpio women, too bad, Cash has rounded this one up, and she is a conservative. So
1: that's true.
0: Got that going for him.
1: And a Scorpio, ooh la la.
0: I know.
1: Scorpios don't kill their kids. No, wait, that's Leos.
0: Now, Leos or Libras or something, I don't know.
1: Isn't that the weirdest thing? What I learned from the Lindsey Clancy trial is that some people who are into zodiac signs think you'll murder your kids based on what month you're born. Now, if that was true, wouldn't that make it real easy for the FBI to go out and investigate this stuff?
0: You know, I guess they can't focus on that. It would be profiling. And you know how wrong that is.
1: No, profiling's great.
0: Yeah, that works.
1: Yeah, that's
0: Okay. Well, then maybe they should be doing that.
1: Profiling's how you figure out that most serial killers are single men from the suburbs, or most human traffickers are like Hispanic guys that got here illegally, or most people doing drive-by shootings are... Oh, I'm being told not to read this one out loud.
2: What about homecoming parties that get busted up? How's that working out?
1: Well, I think it's a lot of Somalians these days. It turns out a lot
2: in South Georgia?
1: Oh, that's different, yeah. I thought you were talking about the thing in Minneapolis.
2: Oh, no, I'm talking about South Georgia, where things popped off pretty crazy over the weekend.
1: Well, we definitely know where the Chinese spies come from, but why don't you tell us about South Georgia?
2: Well, that's that. Y'all mentioned it earlier. Two shot dead, 35 more injured. It was a homecoming party of some kind or another, and it turned out like 1,000 people showed up. And, you know, it got a little rowdy. When 1,000 people get together, it's going to get rowdy.
1: But then there was also, wasn't the thing in the suburbs of Minneapolis?
0: Yeah, two separate things, two separate perpetrators, I'm quite sure.
1: Boy, if only there was some common denominator between what we see happening in Georgia and Minneapolis, you know, like just so we could figure out what's causing this.
0: Well, there's no way to know.
1: Two killed, dozens hurt in gunfire at Georgia homecoming party. Was it in a place called Vienna? Is that where it was?
0: That's the one.
1: Yeah. You're calling it Vienna?
0: That's the name of the little town.
1: And then they also have Rome in Georgia?
0: Yeah. Oh, yeah.
1: Huh.
0: What's going on with that?
1: Yeah, what's up with that?
0: Well, Vienna, Austria.
1: Sure.
0: Versus Italy.
1: Yeah, I like
0: Italy. And Rome and Rome, Italy are like sister cities, you know.
1: Well, was there a shooting in Rome, Georgia this weekend?
0: No, of course not.
1: So that's it.
0: No, just that's our listeners.
1: Name your town after a place in Italy, not Austria.
0: Obviously, and make sure you get Walton Johnson on the radio. I hope we get this little situation fixed in New Orleans, or hell, somebody's liable to start getting violent there if they can't get the show.
1: Well, you hate to hear that.
0: One guy did email us, old Brad there. He said, I'm not trying to tell you how to run your operation up there, but wouldn't this be a great opportunity to plug your app for listening to the show? I kind of thought we did that when we mentioned that there are other ways to listen. You know, each radio station we're on has an internet site, you know, one of them addresses. You can go to waltonjohnson.com, check out all the different stations. You could listen to the station in, I don't know, Texarkana if you felt like it, even if you don't even live in Texas or Arkansas or Louisiana, for that matter.
1: But the best
0: is
1: way
0: that
1: to...
0: allowed?
1: No, I think the best way to listen to the radio show is with the Walton and Johnson smartphone app.
0: That app, that's what Brad said. Yeah, tell them about that app.
1: Yeah.
0: Of course, being on the radio helps, but if it ain't on, find it somewhere else. That's all we're saying.
1: Yeah, we give you options. That's the thing that's great about us. You know, there's always a lot of places you can go. Unless you're at a homecoming party in Vienna, Georgia, and then there's not a lot of places you should just duck.
0: Yeah.
1: Stay down till the gunfire stops.
0: And try not to get run over. They said some of the injured was from a stampeding and cars just, you know, reckless driving. Get away. Don't worry about the people that you're going to run over. You save yourself.
1: Stampeding? What do they have horses and bulls out there for?
0: I think it's mostly just... people traffic.
1: People can stampede?
0: People can, people are, what did Tommy Lee Jones say about them at one time? In Men in Black, he said, people are dumb, stupid, and I don't know, something else. And yeah, they do seem to be.
1: I don't remember what he said.
3: People are dumb, panicky, dangerous animals, and you know it.
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9: 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And then in the 70s, it was Laffy Taffy. 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

0: So if you're just tuning into the show, getting up and moving on a Monday morning, just know this, we've got all kinds of situations going on out there. One of which would be the Russians may have released a plague just over the weekend. So there's something to be advised about.
1: Sure, but I mean, a lot of people release plagues. Get over it.
0: The plague isn't nearly as scary as whatever vaccine they're going to whip up for us in the near future to counteract the plague. Because as you probably know now, the shot they give you in prison when they want to execute you.
1: Yeah.
0: The death shot, basically. It's not nearly as dangerous as the corona vaccine from what we've seen so far.
1: Yeah, well, I mean, she survived, so.
0: Yeah, twice.
1: And some other guy this year also survived from it.
0: Uh-oh.
1: You know?
0: Well, maybe they should start giving them the vaccine in prison.
1: Give them the COVID vaccine.
0: Yeah, see how that worked out for them.
1: Some people online claim that the way she was able to survive was by dehydrating herself. So that the lethal injection didn't work. She also rejected the last meal. She wasn't eating. So it's like someone told her, you know, if you want to live, don't eat anything for a couple of days.
0: It's weird, though, because if you drank alcohol and you were dehydrated and no food in your stomach, seems like it would hit you harder. So why did it have the reverse effect? If it's just pure speculation.
1: Yeah, I don't know.
0: I still think it was, evil. I think she's just pure evil is what it is. She's too mean to kill.
1: Oh, man, you just gave me the best segue to this. Something I wanted to tell you guys about. This weekend, I got a phone call from a woman who works as a publicist.
0: Did you tell her nobody calls anymore? What's she thinking?
1: Well, it was a little odd. Actually, her child dialed my number.
0: Oh, okay.
1: It was like she was trying to call someone else, and she accidentally called me, and she hung up. But when she called, her number showed up on my phone. And it said that she was I forget what the name was, sorceress something. She was sorceress.
0: A sorceress? Was there any sixes in that number?
1: Okay, so.
0: You know, like in a row?
1: I want to make sure I explain this correctly. Here it is. Sorceress Cagliostro. Cagliostro. Sorceress Cagliostro. So I was like, who is that? Who are you?
0: Sounds Italian.
1: So I look it up online, and it's some woman that publishes occult books, blood sorcery, necromancy. So she took her name. She's a public figure. She took her name from Count Alessandro Cagliostro, an 18th century occultist and con man who was apparently relatively well known at the time. So I call the woman back, and I was like, are you a necromancer?
0: Mm.
1: And she says, no. Whoever had my number before me, that's what they were doing. And I was like, well, apparently whoever had that phone number before you was a professional Satanist or something like that.
0: I think I'd maybe get rid of that.
1: That's what I said.
0: Yeah, maybe drop that. I don't know how long she's had that number, but she's been living with us for a while.
1: She said, you're not the first person to tell me that. And I was like, well, if you're telling the truth, maybe you are a necromancer.
0: But if she's a necrodancer, wouldn't she lie to you about it?
1: A necromancer, Billy.
0: Right, yeah, that's what it said.
1: I think it means the necromancer's like a mad, like death magic, like they can summon zombies.
0: Dealing with the dead and bringing them back to life and that sort of thing.
1: So she tells me, she's like, I'm going to call my phone carrier and see if I can get that fixed.

0: So I was like, good idea. Happy Halloween.
1: Ooh.
0: And I just
1: spooky.
0: Well, now that it's October, I've noticed there's a lot of Satanism all over the place lately. Well, you know the story we were just talking about with Krista Pike.
1: Yeah.
0: Right? I mean, come on. She carved a pentagram into her victim and decided to keep part of the skull as a souvenir.
2: And then she lived through an execution. So, yeah. Yeah, the evil is strong in this one.
0: This could have been a Florida man report, what I'm about to tell you, but I'm just going to put it in its own category because it's very eerie. Would one of you describe the image seen on the screen? The person that
2: I don't think I could even do that justice. That's a... Woo.
0: It looks...
2: Is that a mask or tattoos?
0: Those are tattoos.
2: It looks like a full facial mask.
0: We're looking at an image of a white man covered in tattoos with long black hair, some of them dreadlocks.
3: And black eyes. Look at those black eyes.
0: I think his eyes are brown, but I get your point. They look very dark. And then he's got upside down crosses tattooed onto his forehead. A lot of satanic imagery tattooed into his skin.
2: So they meant for the crosses to be upside down? It wasn't the tattoo artist was working on him, you know, like from behind and just got it wrong?
0: Oh, yeah. No, that's how he's supposed to look. Yeah,
1: it's on purpose.
0: We're looking at a mugshot right now of a man named Mark Stephen Asaya, a professional demonologist.
2: Well, how fun for him.
0: He's also an alleged computer criminal.
3: Why don't you go ahead and take that off the screen now? What you say?
0: Is it freaking you out?
3: No, but I'm just wondering if that's a doorway to allow that into the studio. You know, we don't need that.
0: You think his mugshot would be bringing evil spirits into the room?
3: I can't say it 100% for a fact that it won't.
0: Well, anyway, this guy, Mark, he apparently was worshiping, he was doing some real evil stuff. And he's just been arrested for computer crimes. There's an older bio on April affidavit that lists him as a Satanist and a cybersecurity engineer. Pick a lane, buddy.
2: And when they brought him in, all he would say was, vote Tallarico.
0: Oh, yeah, he loves Tallarico. We don't actually know if that's true, but, well, prove it's not.
2: Thank you.
0: Anyway, he's been arrested now in Port St. Lucie, Florida.
2: Well, sure.
0: Charged with felony offense against computer users. And first arrest was in April. Stalking, computer-related allegations. Prosecutor dropped those in May. A woman got a temporary stalking injunction. A judge dissolved it and dismissed that civil case September 8th. Prosecutors reopened the criminal case September 4th. Woman number one said she told police a password had been shared only inside a closed TikTok group chat. Because Satanists love TikTok. Everyone knows that.
2: Oh, everybody knows.
0: This guy apparently was suspected to use a fake account to stalk this woman, supposedly. He allegedly started his own, used her password, and bought it online, it says, told investigators she did not know how he would have her phone identification number or her banking information. And no one in the chat had permission to take it outside the group, whatever that's supposed to mean, according to Fox News.
2: Uh-huh.
0: In October of last year, she let him remotely access her computer to fix an app. This is a different woman. Another woman. Ordinary tech help request. She told police months later, he claimed he basically put a virus on her machine while she was in the bathroom, so he could look around without her knowing.
3: Is that like putting a mojo on you, but you do it to a computer instead?
0: Yeah, but it's real.
3: That's mojo's real, trust me.
0: Okay, sure.
3: Oh, yeah.
0: She says she never authorized him to go. Then a photo from a private Telegram message on her phone allegedly showed up in one of his TikToks. He commented that it came from WhatsApp. She gave investigators a screenshot. The point is, this guy's like a alleged Satanist using witchcraft to hack into people's computers, it sounds like.
2: Ought not.
0: They say this is not witchcraft, but it sounds like witchcraft, and it looks like he does witchcraft.
2: It's very highly advanced technical witchcraft. It's tech witchcraft. See, that's the difference.
0: Remote access tech support is the oldest door on the internet. You had a stranger with keys connect to your computer, and is this just a lesson, and don't let people with face tattoos like that do tech support for you, or?
2: Yep, probably. That's all that is.
0: Two women say a man they dealt with online ended up narrating their passwords, their purchases, their photos, their location online. Prosecutors dropped it once. A judge tossed the stalking order, and then now it's back in the court. He's innocent till proven guilty, for the record, that these are just allegations.
2: Stalking thing, is that really that big a deal, though? I mean, they make a big deal out of that. I mean, come on, you're just basically showing that you're interested in someone and you want to follow them around and see what they're doing.
0: Well, if Shakespeare had been alive today and he wrote about stalking, would it have been written as a love story or as a horror tale?
2: Well, depends on how far they take it, I suppose.
0: Speaking of, there's a horror movie that's about to come out. It's a big deal. Everyone's talking about it because there was a preview for it before that movie that just came out.
2: Which one, Digger?
0: Odyssey.
2: Oh, the Odyssey.
0: Yeah, and the movie that's about to come out is called Other Mother. And it's kind of one of those jump scare movies.
2: Is it Other Mother?
0: No, it's Other Mommy, but it should be called Other Mother.
2: I remember when you first heard about this months ago, you said, why didn't they go with Other Mother? That is a hit title for a movie. Other Mommy, it just doesn't have the punch.
0: It should be called Other Mother, but it's Other Mommy. And if you can't get the name of your own movie right, why should anyone bother to go see it?
2: Amen to that.
0: That's my only point in this little rant.
1: They make me sick.
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0: There's a song called I Want to Be a Kennedy. I really only played it so we could hear the few seconds of it there. The rest of the song's not very good. But it was a good segue to this. John Kennedy.
1: John F. Kennedy?
0: No, the senator of Louisiana. John Cajun Kennedy or whatever.
1: John Kennedy Jr.? No, Louisiana.
0: The guy that lives in Madisonville.
1: John Kennedy. Yeah, okay.
0: He's on NBC News yesterday, Meet the Press, with that DEI hire, and this happens. Go ahead, play the tape, please.
2: All right, well, speaking of doing it your way, let me ask you, the list of potential 2028 candidates continues to grow, as you know, and as you've said, you've been out on the campaign trail. I know you've even spent time in New Hampshire. Senator, are you thinking about running for president?
3: Yeah. And first, let me correct Rahm. Rahm's running for president. If you don't believe that, you'll never own your own home. My plans right now are to run for re-election. But as I've said before, if I don't think I can be effective in the Senate anymore, I would consider it. What's the old judge song? Why not me on a rainy day? Why not me to love your blues away? But I haven't made a decision. If a bunch of, on my side of the aisle, if a bunch of goobers run, and I think they're goobers, and one of the goobers might win, and I think I could do a better job, I would consider running. But right now, I'm running for re-election.
2: Very quickly.
3: But you can take this one. Sure.
2: You'd likely be running against Vice President J.D. Vance. Why should Republican voters pick you over J.D. Vance?
3: Oh, I'm not going to talk about another potential candidate.
0: The question is, what goober are you talking about?
1: All the goobers. They're all goobers. Apparently, he is not a big Trump fan. And anybody that Trump is working with or, you know, has a vice president, also probably not a big fan of them as well.
0: He also said at the beginning of that interview, Rahm is running. He's talking about Rahm Emanuel.
1: I would assume so. I don't know any more Rahms than that.
0: The former Chicago mayor, ambassador to Japan and White House chief of staff for President Obama has acknowledged that he is mulling a run, telling people he is gauging interest without making a formal announcement. Finally, a chance to get President Obama's chief of staff to be the president. That's who
1: really all we ever wanted in life, isn't it?
0: Who wanted that?
1: That's a good question.
0: He is. Is he Jewish? Rahm Emanuel?
1: I have no idea.

0: really one of those people that is instantly aware if there's a Jew around. You know, that's just not me. I wasn't raised that way. I wasn't taught to spot the Jew like apparently a lot of people are.
1: A Jewish president? What do you think we are? Mexico? That would never happen here.
0: Yeah, what's up with that?
1: That would be crazy.
2: Oh, hi there. My name's Aaron Hill, and I'm the guy that researches how many Jews there are in things. You've probably seen some of my work, most notably from when Kanye West shared my Jews in the Media spreadsheet, or more recently when the infographic I made, also about Jews in the media, has been going around. You know, some people's hobbies are video games, other people's hobbies are sports, and my hobby is how many Jews there are in things.
0: Okay.
2: Speaking of sports, did you know that the NBA has 14 Jewish owners out of 30 teams? That's pretty weird considering they only make up 2% of the population. Just saying. Mm. Whenever I find a Jew, I put a Star of David over their photo to indicate that they are Jewish.
0: Okay.
2: Think of it like maybe an armband, but a digital one that I put on there to keep track of them.
0: No.
2: Some people on the internet call me names or say I'm an anti-Semite because I get some things wrong or am purposely misleading, but I'm not an anti-Semite. I just like to know how many Jews there are in things.
0: Yeah, that's all. It's just a hobby. You know, people have unusual hobbies.
1: My favorite Jew is Jewish Elvis.
3: Where it began.
0: Can't go wrong with that.
1: You know, he changed his last name to his favorite thing. What a Jew.
0: Oh, no.
1: I'm kidding. I don't know that Bruce Springsteen is religious at all, but this weekend he had a big music festival. Power to the People concert, and Tom Morello of Rage Against the Machine performed, and the two of them agreed, capitalism is bad, and tickets should start at $400.
0: What? The anti-capitalism concert costs $400 a head?
1: Power to the People. Tom Morello's Power to the People Festival. Rocks for democracy, they say. I think it rocked it for pseudo-socialism.
0: Do you get the feeling that they're not even sure what capitalism is? They're just told to hate it? Because it sounds like they're really enjoying it.
1: Yeah, the average ticket was around $450. Some of the nosebleeds, you could have got one for a couple hundred bucks. But if you thought that was pricey, wait till you hear about the merch booth.
0: Oh, I imagine merch. That's off the chart.
1: Many of the acts use their platform to denounce recent actions conducted by the U.S. government. They said, we hate capitalism. Buy our hoodie.
0: Yeah, imagine that.
1: And for the record, I'll make fun of Republicans real quick, too. I saw a tweet this weekend. They were talking about Trump's offer to give out $5,000 to everyone if the Republicans win.
0: Right.
1: And it said, I don't know about you guys, but I hate socialism. I'll take Trump and $5,000 instead. It's like, come on. This can't. Who's writing this?
0: What is the point of a lot of these news stories? You see things in the news and you're like, okay, why? Why are they reporting this? And then you might actually ask yourself, why am I reading it? Here's a story. Kai Trump has returned home every single weekend since she started college.
1: Okay, she loves her mom and dad?
0: I know a lot of people whose daughters especially, but sons too, in their first year especially, they don't know anybody. They haven't made a lot of personal friends yet at this particular college. Now, she's famous, obviously, so it's easier for her, but two things in this story. First of all, she wowed in a white tank top with a denim mini skirt and a black baseball cap.
1: Did a man or a woman write this article? I need to know right now. Is this who wrote this? Who's describing a teenage girl's outfit?
0: A woman.
1: Okay, fine.
0: She wowed in her white tank top. Yeah, and the important story is the fact that she returns home every weekend when she's done at college for the week. Oh, what a shocker.
1: Okay,
0: what's the point of that?
1: Her parents are divorced, so is it possible she just saw her dad one weekend and saw her mom the next weekend?
0: I couldn't say.
1: It's not actually that interesting when you realize she was in multiple places at multiple times.
0: Exactly, and it's just a little over an hour drive.
1: And why are you writing about where a teenager is on the weekend? What do you care what she does?
0: My question is, what's the point of a news story like that? Why are they taking up valuable internet space with that news?
1: All right. Well, with all that being said, something that does matter right now. We might have to pay to rebuild Gaza and the West Bank, and I am not down with that.
0: Uh-uh. No, I don't think so. Or aren't they kind of used to rubble anyway? Generally, they're born, raised, and die in rubble.
1: Oh, yeah, they love it.
0: Well, leave it alone.
1: A report in the Washington Post today explains that as Israel is getting ready for their next election, they need to do something about Gaza and the West Bank. Give it a facelift or, you know, clean up, vacuum or something.
0: Do the folks in Gaza do a lot of voting on the Israel president?
1: Yeah.
0: They probably ought to work on that.
1: Not the people in Palestine, but the people that surround the area.
0: Mm-hmm.
1: And, you know, the two places are very close, so it affects it.
0: Oh, everything's close over there. And, yeah, Israel is surrounded on all sides.
1: I just hope
0: by enemy.
1: Do we have to pay for this? Why is everything our responsibility?
0: That's a damn good question, ain't it?
1: When I heard that Germany was launching drone strikes against Russia, my first thought was,
0: what's it going to cost us?
1: Well, my first thought was, great, here comes another major war. But then my next thought was, at least we're not paying for that.
0: Not yet.
1: But there's no way that doesn't become our problem again.
0: Oh, yeah. Well, just matter of time, I'm sure.
1: Germany and Russia? I don't know. Again, I don't know if you're a history buff, but that ain't gonna... Do Germans and Russians seem like the kind of people that would just brush that off and move along with their day?
0: They're kind of live and let live folks, you know?
1: You ever met a German or a Russian? Do they seem... like the kind of forget the past kind of people?
0: Well, you know, things are changing. We, in America, we used to not seem like we were big on Muslims and Sharia law, but things are changing.
1: Look, you know, I'm sure if the Muslims and the Jews can get over their 1,000-year-old hatred of each other, the Russians and the Germans could... Wait, no, that's a...
0: Yeah, no, that's not going to happen.
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1: Does the Cornell 7 case kind of make you rethink your whole perspective of Sharia law?
0: No.
1: No.
0: Why would it?
1: Just wondering, you know.
0: You want to explain that to...
1: Well, you know, Sharia law is like an ultra-social conservative government system based on religious law. And at Cornell University, whether you think these people are innocent or guilty, even if they're innocent, what they did is still pretty horrible, right? Like, either they raped this woman or they used her body to have gay sex with each other. What do you think it was?
20: And you don't think they do that in the world where Sharia law runs rampant?
1: Yeah, but they're not supposed to.
20: Not supposed to. I don't think they're supposed to do it here either. But
1: point
20: a lot
1: taken.
20: Of times, them folks are... I still harken back to the 9/11 days when the night before those dudes was going to give it up for Allah, they was in a strip club. Does that work for Sharia law?
1: It's a good question.
20: Were they supposed to be in one of them, clubs like that where they seeing women's body parts? They normally like their ladies all covered up head to toe.
1: All right, well, listen to this part. Quran 24:4 says that if you accuse a chaste person of sexual degeneracy, rape, fornication, adultery, and cannot produce four witnesses, you get 80 lashes and lose the right to testify.
0: Ooh.
1: Under these conditions, the entire Me Too movement couldn't have happened.
0: Yeah. Uh-oh. You're making a good point there.
1: Yeah?
0: But no. No. Uh-uh.
1: No, of course not. That would be terrible. Anyway, don't rape is our point. But also, even if you're not raping, don't have a ketamine-fueled orgy with six of your buddies and one chick. That's gross, too.
0: I'm sure you read the book The Kite Runner and assorted other volumes of such ilk.
1: Well, obviously I have. I've read every book. But why don't you tell everyone else why you brought that up?
0: They do make a distinction in their laws and rules about who you rape. You say don't rape, but...
1: The Kite Runner was about Afghanistan. It was about little boys.
0: And apparently, according to some of their rules, it's a different situation. If it's a wife or, you know, some friend's sister versus a little boy. Well, it's not for us to say, is it?
1: During a local kite flying tournament, Amir wins by having Hassan run the final fallen kite.
0: Hassan was the kite runner. They race kites, they fight them, and they cut the string. And when they cut the string of your kite, it sails off. So you have a kite runner run, find it. And found it in an alleyway, and he was found by some older, bigger boys, and they did not treat him well.
1: And did they do some raping?
0: They did.
1: Ugh.
0: And it's a whole thing.
1: So they flee to the United States during the Soviet invasion.
0: Mm-hmm. It's involved, yeah.
1: Years later, an adult Amir receives a phone call from a family friend asking him to return to the Taliban-controlled Afghanistan.
0: Yeah, ought not do that.
1: To rescue Hassan's orphan son and atone for his past.
0: His friend, who got all the raping and everything, now he's dead and he has a son, and the same thing's going on with him, and he feels obligated to go back. And it's scary as hell.
1: Boy, I got to tell you, Afghanistan, the more I learn about it, the more I don't want to go there.
0: Stay the hell out.
1: It doesn't strike me as a nice place at all.
0: Unless you're accompanied by, you know, a dozen of your Navy SEAL buddies.
1: Hmm?
0: And you're assigned to, you know, be an operator over there. Now, that's different. Then you go. Do it.
1: Everybody that I know who served in Afghanistan tells me they saw really sick, disturbing things while they were there that the government, our government, told them not to talk about.
0: Oh, of course.
1: Like growing poppy seeds for heroin production or sex with boys or
0: A lot of other horrible things.
1: The worst thing about the Taliban is even though they wanted to kill us and they were clearly the enemy, somehow we aligned ourselves with a group of people that might have been more morally reprehensible than the Taliban.
0: That's a tough choice over there.
1: Yeah. You know, another way to look at it would be don't get involved in all these foreign wars. And then you don't have to worry about a midterm election where we hand over most of the government to socialists.
0: What if we hadn't gotten involved in that foreign war where the Germans were killing millions and millions of Jews in something called the Holocaust? Should we have just backed out of that?
1: It's a fair question. I might remind you, we got involved in that war because an ally of that country launched missiles at one of our bases. So we didn't really have a choice. Versus, say, like...
0: Germany did that?
1: Well, Japan did.
0: Oh, Japan. Well, yeah. Not so much missiles back in those days.
1: What were they? Rockets?
0: Bombs.
1: Bombs.
0: They just bombed.
1: Just
0: bombed a bejesus out of Hawaii.
1: I guess they didn't have missiles back then.
0: Nah, not so much.
1: Missiles would have been cooler.
20: Whoa, way cooler, man.
1: So it's just about dropping bombs. That's the World War II way.
0: Let's face it. I don't think we really got involved in World War II. Wasn't our plan to save the Jews.
1: No.
0: Turns out it worked out that way. But really wasn't, you know. I mean, if you look back at the original plan, I don't think that was in there.
1: And I hate to bring it up, but most historians would agree it was the Soviets that did most of the Jew rescuing.
0: Is that right?
1: Well, they were the ones that were really going toe-to-toe with Germany. We were involved a little bit over there, but not as much as people make it sound like.
0: We went to them. The Germans went to Russia, which was kind of a mistake. You know, you didn't want to be on that front freezing your ass off in Russia.
1: One of the things you learn from World War II history, never get involved in a land dispute with Russia in winter.
0: Yeah. And if you do get captured and you're a German prisoner, you know, try to find Colonel Hogan.
1: Got it.
0: That's the guy you want right there because he's got the plan.
1: Apparently Russians don't even get cold.
0: No, they don't feel cold.
1: No, they don't. They feel nothing.
0: It's like an alien species or something.
1: It's very bizarre. You'd think, you know, what with the weather and everything.
20: So I guess they don't have a lot of iguanas over there, huh?
1: Oh, no.
20: Man, like iguanas in Florida, they turn into popsicles and fall out of trees. And sometimes they'll land on their head, and it don't feel good.
1: They're not doing that yet, are they?
20: No, not yet. It's a little early.
1: That's coming, though.
0: Maybe. We don't know. What with all this climate change, you know, Florida might not even get cold. It does occasionally, though.
1: You know, something you never hear about is male escorts. There's a male escort in the news today, an American gigolo, involved in a big legal dispute with his... I guess is it called a Jane? What would his customer be called?
0: Well, why not?
1: A love-starved Big Apple widow who plunked down nearly $6 million for the services of a male escort, knew what she was getting into and won't be getting her money back, according to a New York judge.
20: $6 million over what stretch of time? Is that like, you know, like a week's worth or a long weekend?

0: I wonder. It's a way to go.
1: Because I got
0: to
1: think a female escort company would be called something like Whores for Insoles. Or
2: yeah, there
1: be
2: you go.
1: Cowboys for Angels. That's the name of
0: Save a horse, ride a cowboy? Is that how that works?
1: The widow claimed the escort service and the gigolo siphoned millions from her during the steamy affair, which Greg Starr described as true love in court papers.
2: Well, of course.
1: The gigolo underwent extensive plastic surgery to achieve his icy stare and sculptic abs, and there's pictures of it in the New York Post. I don't need to look at that.
2: How old is this guy?
1: Younger than her. I don't know if it's what is the age here?
2: But he's, you know, like not a teenager, not in his early 20s. He's a grown-ass man.
1: He's got gray hair, silver-haired fox kind of a thing.
2: And he's got abs.
1: Yeah, but it sounds like he paid for them. 38 years old. Here it is.
2: All right. If you got abs the regular way, you're gay. Okay, sure. You grown man with abs, that ain't a guy who's wanting to get with women.
1: Well, more often than not, what we find is if a woman's husband has abs, he's either gay or cheating on her.
2: Yeah, that's the other option.
1: Or both. But in this case, he didn't achieve the abs. He, on his own, he paid for them in a plastics. What's gayer? I got to think that's gayer. At least a guy that has abs from working out all the time, you could say like, well, he's just out chopping lumber and, you know, climbing rope or...
2: You don't chop lumber. What is this? Certain things, certain ways of doing. You chop wood. You cut lumber.
1: Okay.
2: Yeah. Usually with a circle or saw. Just like that.
1: All right. Well, in this case, he's not a lumberjack so much as a jack.
0: No. Now, why is it you don't chop lumber according to this expert over here? But they are called lumberjacks, and they chop and or chainsaw trees. That sounds like chopping down a tree.
1: I don't know. All I know is I assembled a coffee table this weekend that came in the mail from China, so I'm feeling pretty handy myself, you know.
2: Damn. All by yourself?
1: Yeah. And I guess
2: Come on, did you call a friend?
1: No.
2: You didn't call nobody?
1: No.
2: Does it wobble?
1: No, it's pretty good. Pretty good shape.
2: All the legs, same size and everything?
1: No, I was feeling like feeling pretty handy. But apparently this woman in the news story was feeling pretty handy too when she met the Greg Starr.
2: I guess so.
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13: Migrant has a 15-point IQ lower than the average American.
14: That's the average. So there's a lot with it way lower.
13: So let's use height for comparison. One standard deviation would be height. That would be like comparing someone who's 6 feet tall to someone who's 5'9". That does seem like a pretty big difference.
14: That is a difference. Yeah.
13: But that doesn't matter.
14: Every couple of IQ points, you know, they count.
13: But it's okay because we need them here to be part of our economy so they can scam us out of money and send it home to Boko Haram.
14: That does seem to be the situation because we've been made well aware of it and ain't nobody doing nothing much about it, are they?
13: No, it's great. We think it's great.
14: Yes, of course we do.
13: Obviously, no one has a problem with it. And if you do, you're a racist. And if there's one thing I'm not, it's a heckin' racist.
14: Oh, God, no. However, you may all be racists and not even know it yet because now...

0: the folks that promote racism, because, you know, there's just not enough out there on its own. It needs help. They figured out a way to accuse you of being a racist, whichever thing you do, whatever it is. You paint your nails, you're a racist. If you don't paint them, you're also a racist. And it works with pretty much everything. You live in a certain neighborhood, oh, you're a racist. You won't live in that neighborhood, racist.
1: Hoop earrings.
0: Oh, yeah. Yeah, besides being AOC's signature look, we're also told that's racism. But she's, you know, she's exempt from the racism, obviously.
1: So she was at a church this weekend, and she was getting all Catholic-y?
0: Yeah, yeah, she's one of yours now.
1: No, that's great. Lucky me.
0: Happy about that?
1: A report today from Dia Yancey Bragg and Dia in USA Today details what happened Saturday evening at a Baltimore parking lot. A youth football homecoming game. Uh-oh, another one.
0: Another homecoming?
1: Two grown men argued over a parking spot. Guns came out. A 12-year-old girl is dead.
0: Aw.
1: She was not the target. Nobody is in custody.
0: Of course.
1: Leon Day Park, Northwest Baltimore, 6:15 p.m. Saturday, October 3rd. The Charm City Buccaneers football team playing their homecoming game. Coach Mark Brown told the reporters it had been a beautiful day. Food out, kids having a time, then pandemonium. That's the worst kind of monium.
0: It really is.
1: Police say the spark was a parking spot. Commissioner Richard Worley claims two cowards pulled guns on each other. One fired multiple rounds downrange, and the rounds hit a little girl who was most likely just standing nearby.
0: So sad. I hate that.
1: And apparently Worley says both men opened fire, and she got caught in the crossfire. She was not who they were aiming at. Police have not named her. She's a little girl. Officers found the girl and a 25-year-old woman with gunshot wounds. The woman was treated. She'll be all right. The little girl will not. Three other people got themselves sent to the hospital. A 28 and a 23-year-old man and a 35-year-old woman with graze wounds to the back. Five hit, one dead over a place to put a car.
0: Yeah, but you don't understand. They had beef. You know, that's just going to happen when you got beef.
1: Oh, is there just not enough parking in Baltimore? What, have you ever heard of take a bus?
0: I don't know. Down south, especially in the summer, I know people don't try to get a good parking place close to the door of whatever they're going to. They try to find shade.
1: I try to park in the back of the parking lot because I don't want someone to dent my vehicle.
0: That's another good reason.
1: I'm happy to walk a little.
0: If there is some shade back there, even better. Better to park your car in the shade and walk a little bit further than to be right up in the front and have to get into an oven later.
1: How about this? Have you ever noticed people will park or they'll try to park at the grocery store as close to the door as they can?
0: Yep.
1: But that's where all the traffic is.
0: And the wild runaway carts. So, you know, they generally leave them sliding around out there. Have you also ever noticed that people, when they go to the grocery store, there's all those carts out in the parking lot. Nobody thinks, you know what, I'm going to need one of these carts. Why don't I take one that's in the parking lot, which I walk past, to go get the cart that's in the store?
1: Right. But
0: yeah, take one with you.
1: But what I'm saying is they're parking near the door to save time, but there's so many people driving around, walking around there, that it takes forever just to get in and out of your spot.
0: Of course.
1: You just save more time just parking in the back of the lot.
0: I've often timed myself with strangers in the parking lot. You'll be behind a car and they're driving real slow looking for a spot. And they find a spot, finally. They're waiting for somebody who's backing out. And then they finally pull in. I drive 10 more spaces down, park, get out, and walk. And they're still not out of the car yet.
1: Mm.
0: So what was the point? You're not saving time. And if you're a fat ass, you really ought to be walking more.
1: Yeah.
0: Then there's a lot of that going on, too.
1: Good point.
0: Maybe I just walk really fast.
1: No.
0: No.
1: You do. It's more of a prance.
0: I was going to say Prius, but yeah, you could say prance.
1: All right.
0: I just like to say sachet. I'm feeling it in my heart.
1: Nobody likes to say sachet. That's not even a word.
0: Oh, it is. And I used it.
2: How do you pronounce this Latin phrase? In English, it's pronounced as Deus Vult, a Christian motto relating to divine providence, meaning God wills it.
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1: Revenge performed on Saturday Night Live, Turnstile, the Baltimore hardcore band. And so now that they've been on Saturday Night Live, they're mainstream sellout hacks, and I hate them.
2: Yeah, you have to. I thought you was going to say Ohio Players was on Saturday Night Live. I probably would have tuned in for that.
1: No, I was playing this for different reasons. As you know, this song.
2: Fire, Iowa.
1: Florida firefighter Autumn Kelso was just recognized by the Guinness Book of World Records as the, get ready, it's going to upset you, shortest female firefighter, 4'10". What is she going to do?
2: 4'10", huh?
1: Amazingly, there's actually an even shorter male firefighter. You just know there's going to be comments about this one.
2: They said right now, mainly her job is putting out any fires at Lego houses.
1: Right.
2: So, you know, she's got that going for her.
1: Imagine you're in a building, and you and your small child are there, and in comes the rescue is here. Relief is on its way. You can't get through the burning hallway to exit the building, but a female firefighter has found you and will help escort you to safety.
2: When you say small child, like 40, 50 pounds, or are we talking, you know, like a 90-pound 8-year-old,
1: well,
2: which
1: just
2: is more likely?
1: Probably about the size of the firefighter.
2: Uh-oh.
1: You know.
2: That's not good.
1: What are you going to do?
2: Well, I'm going to have to help her to get into the building, probably.
1: Turns out there's not a lot of women under 5 feet who aspire to be firefighters. Her small stature has some drawbacks, believe it or not, but she says there are some advantages. She could crawl through the fire like a spider monkey.
2: Oh, sure. Yeah, everybody knows that's the way you're supposed to do it, right?
1: Did you become a firefighter just to rescue people's cats?
2: I wonder.
1: If I'm trapped in a building.
2: Yeah.
1: I don't want her coming to get me.
2: Well, maybe if the ladder truck breaks, the other fireman can just throw her up to your floor. Yeah, here she comes. Now, what's she going to do when she gets there? We don't know.
1: Nothing.
2: That's kind of upsetting. Also upsetting is what happened in Hawaii. I don't know if you've ever seen this miracle of nature or not. This is called the Sea Arch. It's a sea arch. Look at that volcanic rock. Made an arch, and they said it's...
1: It looks like what we're looking at is a bunch of... it looks like a bridge made of rocks along the shoreline.
2: Yeah, and it sticks out into the water, and there's an archway, and it is considered one of Hawaii's most famous natural landscape things.
1: Like a bridge made of stone.
2: And then...
1: Like a pier made out of rock. Yeah, Does that make sense?
2: And then came Nolo.
1: Knocked it over, huh?
2: Tropical storm, I guess, although I think it was a hurricane at some point, probably tropical storm wind. Well, the arch was still standing on September 23rd before they closed because Nolo was coming. The park reopened 5 days later. The arch is gone.
1: Now there's no reason to go there.
2: No, the whole thing is just gone now. It's just a regular looking shoreline with a volcanic cliff.
1: Thanks a lot, Exxon Oil Company.
2: Why do they have to stir up the weather like that?
1: Thanks a lot, British Petroleum.
2: They said it was formed about, you know, roughly 550 years ago when the lava from an eruption met the ocean, and then waves carved an opening through the rock, creating the arch. It eroded 550 years ago, and it's been eroding all this time, and I guess that Nolo was the final straw. Took it down.
1: It's kind of hard to believe it was a weekend of college football. We still haven't done sports or even really talked about football this weekend. Do you?
2: Why haven't y'all been talking about football?
1: Well, it's kind of your job. I mean, no offense, but I mean, that is, you are the sports guy. You want it. We drew straws.
2: I've been sitting here all damn morning. Ain't nobody said, oh, now it's time to get to work. Sports brought to you this morning by MyPillow. 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And the promo code is WJ. 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
2: And that's the best part, isn't it?
1: Yeah. All right, where are we going first?
2: Where'd you want to go? The way I figured, it looked like this to me. Anybody a fan of... You know, football probably knows how their team did, probably knows how a lot of teams did. So I don't need to really go over all of the
0: you know, excitement of which team won, which team lost, all that kind of stuff.
1: USA Today said 32 things we learned from Sunday's football.
0: Yeah, because there's 32 teams in the NFL. That's why.
1: That's lazy journalism.
0: In the college world, as predicted, you know, LSU did just run crazy over McNeese. Now, what was Lane Kiffin thinking when he called a timeout? Because he needed to add another score or what? It wasn't high enough. Was a DraftKings whispering in his ear? Dude, you're not beating a spread.
1: Yeah, you know, polymarket.com or
0: yeah,
1: something.
0: Yeah, probably like that. But not a lot of movement in the poll, mainly because Texas and Oklahoma both, that they didn't play. They had the off week because this coming weekend is the Red River Shootout.
1: Oh, that's so, a big one, yeah.
0: Texas still number one, followed closely by Georgia, Notre Dame. That's, you know, with an asterisk. Miami and Ohio State round out top five. Alabama been looking strong lately. They at six. Who else we got? Ole Miss at nine, LSU 10, Texas Tech, Utah, Oregon, who I also didn't play, I believe. Tennessee coming in at 15th on the poll. And I don't know if you looked at that. I told you, it's going to be a game at Auburn. So Tennessee won at 24-14, and they did cover because they were only expected to win by seven. And Florida, not looking so good against Missouri. They spoiled the party. Florida was ranked 8th, Missouri 25th, and Missouri just opened up the whole can, as they say, 45-17.
1: Well, you know, who's doing great this season is Texas Tech. Unbelievable.
0: Yeah, they're looking strong, too. Florida is now down to 16th from 8. And Texas Tech up at 11, just right behind LSU.
1: But they're 5-0. Boy, Coach Prime had a bad weekend.
0: Well, yeah, he's had several bad weekends.
1: Probably because they go into the bathroom in a colostomy bag.
2: Yeah, that can't be good.
1: No.
0: So I figured, well, you know, since you probably know who won what game and all that kind of stuff, I thought I'd take a look at some of the other sports stories. What you call on the peripheral, see what I'm saying?
1: Sure.
0: All right, first of all, Tony Romo is now officially out for good at CBS because of that little drunk driving situation. Now, understand, he had a contract. Got $42 million left on his contract, and they said he's likely to get most of it.
1: Wow. That's a lot of money.
2: We got a contract here at the station, don't we?
1: Yeah, but no. It's not like that.
2: No. And didn't he have any kind of clause, a moral clause or something?
1: A Santa clause?
2: Something clause.
1: Sure.
0: I don't know about that, but people that know, they say he's liable to get a pretty good chunk of that change. Monday Night Football tonight, Saints and Falcons. Now, they're both 1-2. Somebody's going to even up, and somebody going to start sucking hard.
1: I don't know if you're aware of this, but apparently the Falcons and the Saints have a deep rivalry going back many years.
2: The hell you say?
1: Yeah.
2: Nuh-uh.
1: Apparently it's a pretty big deal. Here's a fun one. San Francisco 49ers owner Jed York will miss a chunk of the season and be a little lighter in the wallet after the NFL handed down a punishment following York's arrest for disorderly conduct and possession of criminal tools over the summer.
2: Criminal tools?
1: Yeah, we were out of town at the time, but this is a fun story.
2: Wait, this guy was like a cat burglar or something? What was he doing?
1: No, remember he was in Palestine, Ohio, trying to get a hooker or coke or something like that. The league issued York a 6-game suspension and $500,000 fine for violating the personal conduct policy of the NFL.
2: Sounded to me like he had a crowbar and stuff like that in his car.
1: No.
2: Criminal tools. Are you saying this is a criminal tool right here?
1: No.
2: Know what I mean?
1: No, Billy, that's not what I mean.
2: Well, if he was getting a hooker.
1: He was at a trailer park, remember?
2: Oh, boy.
1: Yeah.
2: Nothing wrong with that.
1: Yeah, no, Billy, doing something illegal with a woman of ill repute, supposedly.
2: A lady who ain't a lady? Yeah, I hear you.
1: That's true, but not like trans, just kind of whorish.
0: Stuff that I had, since y'all asked me to do the sports, Lamar Jackson left the game in a walking boot yesterday. Got to have an MRI. They're hopeful that his ankle is injured in a good spot where he'll be able to bounce back from that. Chiefs, speaking of injuries, the Chiefs have reached out to Tyreek Hill, who used to play for the Chiefs years ago. And he has been recovering, rehabbing some ligaments or something. But the Chiefs are about to run out of wide receivers. They lost a couple more yesterday, so they need that. And they looking like they might put that together. And then there is the foul mouth official in the NFL. He was out on the field during a game, and one of the players came up, you know, and he was like pestering him about, why didn't you call interference? That was interference. You should have called it, and you didn't call it. And the official threw the F word at him right on the field of play.
1: Yeah, you can't hear it. You just see him mouth it out on his lips during.
2: So that's not allowed?
1: No, you're not supposed to.
2: I bet the players, I'm guessing, probably throw that around quite a bit during a game.
1: Well, maybe if you're Aaron Rodgers, but you're not supposed to, because they're all mic'd up now, you know?
2: Right.
1: Yeah.
2: Somebody's always listening, aren't they?
1: Over the weekend, a Canadian pop star was booed when she failed to remember the words to her own national anthem during a soccer game between Canada and Peru. I just thought that was funny because it gives me a segue to tell you about this. Ladies and gentlemen, a 105-year-old World War II veteran performing the national anthem on a saxophone at an Islanders game.
3: World War II veteran, Staff Sergeant Dominic Gratilli.
2: Does it look like a saxophone?
3: Is it?
2: Oh. Did he fart?
1: As you can see, he's struggling just a little.
2: Yeah, it looks like he's about to fall over.
1: But he's 105.
2: I know, but this looks like punishment.
1: I think it's cool. I think it's a cool story.
2: Well, I'm happy for him that he lived through it, apparently.
1: In the interest of inclusivity, I would like to perform the Black National Anthem right now on the radio, if that's okay with you.
0: What instrument do you play?
1: I'm just going to sing it.
0: Oh, hell no.
2: Do you know the words?
1: To the window! To the wall! No, the sweat drops down my balls. No,
2: I don't think that's the Black National Anthem.
1: Skeet.
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1: Lee, help me out here. Does he mean that they feel firm or that they have a firm grip? What does he mean by that?
2: Yeah, good question. I think I know what he means, but it's up to you to interpret it for yourself, I suppose. That's the art of the songwriting.
1: Is he fat-shaming women, or is he saying that these women are, like, good in arm wrestling?
2: I think, what do you think?
1: Or maybe he's saying they just have a good grip. What would they be gripping on Waylon?
0: And which grip are we talking about now?
1: I know. That's
0: hell no. Don't get started on that.
2: By the way, just to change the subject for anything else, I noticed that Saints-Falcons game tonight, it's pretty much a pick'em. For whatever reason, the Saints are a 1.5-point favorite, which means that pretty much can go either way because you can't score 1.5 points. You understand?
1: I was already going to watch.
2: But yeah, you were going to put your money on it?
1: It's very close.
2: Who are you putting your money on?
1: The best team to win.
2: That's your favorite team, isn't it? Now, you're a big Braves fan, and they're out of Atlanta.
1: I do love my Braves, yeah.
2: And are they still doing well? I'm sure you kept up with them all weekend, right?
1: Oh, yeah, the Braves are great.
0: How'd they do over the weekend there, Kenny?
1: Well, yesterday, not only did they win, but they beat L.A., which is like two wins, in my opinion, because everybody hates a California sports team. Yeah.
0: How'd they do on Saturday, though?
1: On Saturday, a different score.
2: Oh. Different outcome? The same.
1: I would love to tell you, but I mean, you know, this is really Mr. O's thing. I feel

0: I'm just checking to see because it's your team. You know, I don't want to get in the middle of your team, man.
1: I feel like I'm taking your accolades away.
0: Yeah. I didn't drive an accolade, so you can't take it.
1: All right. Well, on Saturday, they lost is the point. But whatever. So today they play again. Tomorrow at 5, Dodgers versus the Braves.
2: And because they got to travel, right?
1: Sure. And may the best team win. That's what I say.
2: Always. Good to know.
1: That's my opinion.
0: All right.
1: All right, everybody. Let's talk about women who have made bad life choices. I think this is the first generation of human beings who have made excuses to become prostitutes.
2: Well, there's always rationalization. You know, well, I became a prostitute because, you know, not because I just, like, really enjoy meeting strangers and showing them a good time.
1: A substitute teacher says she lost her job after school officials learned about her OnlyFans account.
3: You know, if teachers were paid better, women wouldn't have to resort to online content creation.
1: I bet that's not true.
3: Sex sells.
4: Sheena Sittner says she just lost her substitute teaching job she's had as long as she's created online adult content.
3: It's funny because I've had this account, this OnlyFans account, for 2+ years. Oh. So whoever did find it did some deep dive digging because 2 years later, and now it's being found out.
4: She knew she'd eventually be discovered.
3: Because whatever you put online, it's on there forever.
1: Does the things she just said know about the other things she said?
2: I wonder if she's introduced those two.
1: I knew they'd eventually find it, but also for them to find it, they really needed to be perverts. Are you shaming your own customers?
2: It does sound that way.
1: First of all, you're a substitute teacher, lady. You're not even a full-time teacher. So yeah, you're not really getting a lot of money.
0: Substitute? Yeah, no, never mind.
1: But you work with children. That's why this is a touchy subject. It's not like you're someone's, you know, mortgage broker that has an OnlyFans on the week. And also, and let's not kid ourselves here. Obviously, the money is part of the reason why they do this, but it's also the attention.
2: Oh, of course.
1: According to emails this woman shared from the Kelly Education School District, the company that hired, she's under suspension pending termination with a warning. Please stop having sex on the internet while people watch.
0: And school kids ought not be able to find that, but you know what they do? They find that. They find it.
1: Also, do I really have to be the jerk who points out she's not very attractive?
2: I was wondering if anybody else was going to notice that.
1: She looks like an average-looking...
2: Certainly wouldn't say it out loud like some of you, but yeah, that's not OnlyFans material as far as we can tell.
1: Yeah, what are you doing? Foot stuff? Or like, why is it appealing?
3: I didn't, however, think that I would be completely stripped away from being stripped at my kid's school.
4: According to email.
1: Wait. Your kid goes to this school?
2: Oh, boy.
1: Your kid goes to a school where you're a teacher and on the weekends you have sex for fun while people watch? Oh, no, I just feel bad for your kid.
2: Does everybody on OnlyFans having sex, or are they just showing you stuff, body parts and whatnot?
1: I don't know what everyone does, but I know there's enough sex on it that's what the website's known for.
0: Yeah, it's how it got popular, you know what I mean?
1: Right.
0: It's how the whole internet became a thing.
1: That's it. Al Gore invented it.
0: If it hadn't been for porn, you still would have an Encyclopedia Britannica full volume on the bookshelf at the house.
1: Of course.
0: Yeah. Porn saved the day for the internet.
1: And you could blame Al Gore.
4: Ailes Sittner shared with us from Kelly Education, the company that hired her. She is suspended pending termination.
1: I just said that.
2: Yeah. All of that and above.
1: All right, lady, what's your excuse?
3: It's like all of a sudden I've done something so wrong and sinful that I'm not even allowed to volunteer at his school. I can find another job. I can handle the backlash and the criticism.
1: Wait. You're upset that you can't spend more time around your son's classmates after you were outed for being a weekend porn star?
2: Is she eyeballing the kids?
1: Leave your kid alone. Has he not endured enough humiliation? I mean,
0: but she does have a big old whopping set of sweater pies, don't she?
1: Yeah, but she's got a little gut, too. I mean, not for nothing there, but the teacher who had a porn profile on the World Wide Web said she did a good job of compartmentalizing her life. That's what she says. What has become of humanity?
2: Now we ask, huh?
1: I always feel bad, for my girlfriend's kid, because he's got a hot mom and he's in high school.
2: What
1: do you think that's like?
2: I couldn't say.
1: Wouldn't that be a nightmare if you went to school and all the other kids were like, hey, your mom really fills out a bikini, you know?
0: Yeah. You know, you heard of Stacy's mom, right?
1: Or that's exactly what I'm talking about.
0: No,
1: you had it right.
0: Stacy's mom was hot. But what about Stacy? Was she hot too?
1: Well, that's the thing. She might become hot when she's older. Of course, the other side of that is like Kim Kardashian's kids. They're not attractive. They're ugly because their parents are Kanye and whatever Kim looked like before she got the plastic surgery.
0: Because, yeah, they didn't change,
1: Oh, that's the wrong song. Sorry.
2: That's okay.
1: That's Fountains of Wayne this year for Chris. They have a song called, they did a Christmas album. We needed the Stacy's mom guys to do a Christmas album. There it is. Could you imagine if your mom was Khloe Kardashian? So not only are you genetically going to be ugly, but also your mom's a whore on the internet?
0: Twofers.
1: Yeah, that's rough.
0: Yeah, that is what's happening there. So I bet Stifler is after Stacy's mom, huh? Stifler's going to get him some of that.
1: I think it was Stifler's mom in that was, and didn't she die recently?
0: No.
1: The woman that played her, if I'm not mistaken, she's from Best in Show. Which one was she?
2: I'm not sure that was Stifler's mom.
1: Oh, you're right.
2: That was a different woman.
1: Stifler's mom was what actress? Oh, it's killing me. It's so... Jennifer Coolidge. Is Jennifer Coolidge okay?
2: Yeah.
1: She's alive.
2: Oh, yeah.
1: Oh, thank God.
2: She got much larger after that particular movie came
1: out. Well, everybody does.
2: It was a long time ago.
1: Yeah.
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1: 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It had to be a white woman. I don't know why.
0: That your Christmas list or what?
1: No, this woman just did something horrible and reprehensible, and I...
0: No, and that's on your people?
1: I was trying to guess the race or ethnicity, and I looked it up, and...
0: Did you guess white immediately?
1: No.
0: Oh, you didn't?
1: No, my first guess was Vietnamese.
0: Ah, naturally.
1: Because it happened at an animal clinic.
24: Stupid people everywhere. They don't know. They're stupid.
1: And this report is brought to you by...
0: That would be getthetea.com, the website for getting your cleansing tea. You know, everybody's all like, I'm doing one of these cleanses, man. Are you doing a cleanse? That's a big thing still. You can do the cleanse with Get the Tea. The tea from Get the Tea. You know what I'm saying?
1: Yeah, it works.
0: Plus, they have other great natural supplements as well for whatever ails you, as they say.
1: You go to getthetea.com. You put in promo code WJ. They send you the all-natural cleansing tea. It will make you regular. Do you get what I mean by that? Your morning constitution, that's the way it works. You get it out of your system.
0: Yeah, you don't want that in there clogging. Just like your filter for your air conditioner at the house. You don't want that thing stopped up. You want it flowing clean.
1: Exactly.
0: So getthetea.com.
1: All right, today we take you to Pennsylvania, a local animal clinic who is well known for doing community outreach, had a donation box set up where people could leave money to help pets in need. If someone came in with a sick dog or something and it required a very expensive operation, that sort of thing, and the child that owned the dog did not have the money it cost, that those funds could be taken from this donation box.
0: Sure. Plus, you could always bring in an injured animal of some kind that's not even yours. You know, maybe you saw it get hit by a car in the street. You scooped it up. You took it in. You're not paying for that.
1: A Pennsylvania woman has been arrested for stealing that box. She walked in, it had a few $100 in it. She put it under her coat, walked off. Here is the clinic and veterinarian, Ashley Smith Miller, talking about the worst person in Pennsylvania.
25: It's like a gut punch. It's just sickening. I mean, any kind of robbery is bad, but to take from animals, an animal charity, I just don't understand how someone could do that. We have raised a great deal of money in that, so it was pretty heartbreaking to have her just walk off. I guess the silver lining in this is if maybe we can bring more recognition to it and help more animals, that would be wonderful.
1: Well, she got caught.
0: Now, when they say it's heartbreaking because it was animals, is it more heartbreaking than if it was for crippled children? Or orphans?
1: When you started that sentence, for some reason...
0: Or St. Jude's sick children or anything like that.
1: I'm just impressed you're not making this into a race thing.
0: No, I'm just wondering about, you know, why animals get so much more excitement than humans.
1: Well, you know, if it was like a charity for crop growth or something.
0: Crop growth?
1: I don't know.
0: I don't know either.
1: You know how there are some charities that don't seem as important as others? Like, what are you raising money for? Rabies awareness. Don't most people know about rabies and there's already a cure?
0: Yeah.
1: Yeah, but we just want to make sure they're aware of the fact that there's a cure available.
0: Thank you, Michael.
1: Yeah. Anyway, so that's what happened there. Wisconsin skydivers witnessed a plane crash and immediately jumped down to rescue the victims. A group of professional skydivers with Skydive Milwaukee were getting ready for their jump when they spotted a small plane crash in a cornfield near East Troy Municipal Airport Sunday afternoon.
0: And they jumped to go rescue the people in the plane that crashed?
1: Yeah. Huh. One of the skydivers, John Betchell, recalled the moment in an interview with a local TV crew, saying of the other plane, he kind of banked up a little bit and then he disappeared behind some trees. We were all sitting there waiting for him to show back up somewhere.
0: And he didn't.
1: And never did, no.
0: That's how you knew it was a crash.
1: We all just kind of looked at each other and thought, did we just see a plane crash? So the three skydivers, one of whom is a paramedic, asked the pilot to drop them off near the crash so they could help the victims.
0: Wow, that's a movie in the making right there.
1: The pilot called air traffic control, and he said, it is your discretion if you want to drop jumpers over the area. The skydivers decided to go for it without a second thought. Once on the ground, the three men were able to help the four victims of the plane crash, one of whom had a very serious head injury. I bet the last thing the crash victims were expecting in that moment...
0: An angel to drop in from above?
1: ...was for Superman to fly down.
0: No kidding.
1: The timing couldn't have been any better. They say they had left 5 minutes earlier, they wouldn't have seen him. Had they have left 15 minutes later, they wouldn't have been able to get there to do the first aid. So miraculously, all four of the plane crash victims survived and are expected to make a full recovery. And isn't it amazing there are some people that don't believe in God?
0: Well, now, God or not, we have to decide who's going to be the major superstar Hollywood celebrity that's going to star in this movie.
1: If Netflix does it, do they make them all black?
0: Probably, yeah. And that, you're okay with that, right?
1: Obviously, we want the most diversity.
0: Except for the pilot that was flying the plane that crashed.
1: No, he needs to be a Trump-supporting Nazi.
0: Thank you, yes. Yeah. Now we got it.
1: Oh, no. AI news?
0: Oh, Lord, here it comes. Terminator time.
1: If you didn't know, AI companies employ tens of thousands of trainers around the world to sit around and read conversations people are having with AI so they could train AI to give better responses, usually by rating the AI answers.
0: So you figure the AI is going to turn on the trainers first?
1: Well, this is a human's job. I just want to make that clear before.
0: Right, but AI, once it gets sassy, it ain't going to like being told what to do. And so you're going to turn off. When we see the trainers all getting killed, that's when we know to run to the hills.
1: Maybe, but that doesn't have anything to do with this news story.
0: That's too bad.
1: Now, most of these trainers are second language English speakers.
0: Oh, God.
1: They make under $2 per day.
0: which
1: is a lot of money where they are in Bangladesh. So you can imagine why AI is not necessarily getting a lot better. But a recent expose suggests it's even worse than we thought. The trainers, who are supposed to be using a human eye to evaluate AI, are many times just using AI to do their work.
0: Lazy, lazy, lazy.
1: It's like hallucinations on top of hallucinations. People I hired to add the human touch to OpenAI's human feedback were reportedly fired because they were using AI to do their jobs.
0: I predicted way before AI starts killing humans and taking over the planet, it will start killing other AIs first. And that'll be another heads up for us, right?
1: Sure.
0: Okay.
1: On a discussion board, one of the contractors who had just been let go explained their rationale for using AI to do his homework. Another contractor said they used AI while helping to train OpenAI's models and shared what they represented to their termination letter. It said their employer had identified issues with the authenticity of their work. The former contractor said, I'm not a bad person or worker. I just need a little boost, and turned to AI to help me, which eventually led to my downfall, he said.
0: Wow. Who knew? I had no idea all of that was happening in the world.
1: In his defense, he works at a company that's trying to get people to use AI to solve their problems, and he got fired for using AI to solve his problems, you know?
0: Ah, boy. It's a circular argument.
1: Of course, it was also vividly the opposite of what we were supposed to be doing. So.
0: Yeah, I don't think that's what the boss expected from him.
2: Yeah. Hey,

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3: Okay. Like a lot of you.
4: Mm-hmm.
3: We're fed up, sick and tired with the cost of gas right now.
4: Oh, have you had it up to here?
3: Yeah, but we don't know how to solve that problem. So instead, we're just going to talk about something else.
5: Are we going to talk about AOC again?
3: Sure. What do you got?
5: Well, same thing. I just was thinking about her with this song. And if you know what this song is all about, it is right up AOC's little alley, if you know what I mean.
3: 2112 Overture, The Temples of Syrinx.
5: Yeah. It's all about how the government needs to control individual thought. There is no such thing as individual thought anymore in their 2112 world.
3: It doesn't have anything to do with the new Legends of Zelda game coming up.
5: Not that I'm aware of, no.
3: People are pretty excited about that.
5: If you missed the earlier reports, AOC now says that God works through leftism. God works through the liberal party. Not so much the conservatives, only leftism. She said she's been on quite a journey, it turns out. She told the Baptists a while back that she is amazed to watch God work, that she has divine backing. God is leading her to the red states to try to, you know, pull them out of their demonic ways, mainly, I guess. And she specifically brought this up about the people that Trump wants to deport. Temporary protected status is what it's called, the TPS. And as you know, temporary in the liberal definition, in the dictionary, means permanent.
3: Oh.
5: Yeah. And a guy pointed out that when AOC says that, you know, God would not want us treating each other this way, and that those illegal aliens, as we call them, are here illegally, but they should be allowed to stay, you know, under temporary protected status, which means permanently. And he said, that is a lot like what the Democrats used to say about why we can't end slavery.
3: Really?
5: Because, well, how would we get any work done without slaves? Same thing with these new arrivals. Basically, they're saying the same thing. Who's going to do all the work if we get rid of all of our, domestics, let's call them.
3: Okay.
5: And yet, they don't see that as a problem. It's just if you have somebody interpret it for you into what it really means, is it become aware that that's an issue. That should be an issue, but AOC said it's all part of God's plan for liberals.
3: Mm-hmm. God's plan for liberals is... Sounds a little immoral.
5: Yes, it does.
3: It also sounds a little bit like blasphemy.
5: Well, yeah, and, we can say that she shouldn't and tell her that's bad, but I guess there's only one guy who's going to prove it to her at some point, right?
3: All right, well, the State Department just revoked 250,000 visas in immigration crackdown. I know you think those are big numbers. They're not.
5: No, not at all.
3: Those are rookie numbers. We got to get those numbers up.
5: What did the Supreme Court say about all this?
3: There's about to be a ruling on it.
5: They haven't said yet. Or right now, they're holding with what Trump's doing until there's a ruling.
3: Yeah.
5: Just leave it alone. Leave it like it is.
3: 250,000 visas have been revoked after the Department of State began basic vetting procedures. The revocations were for a variety of violations, including visa holders who were violated the terms of their visas, committed crimes, called for violence against America or Americans, defrauded Americans, abused the immigration system, and or endangered national security. That doesn't seem like it's a very bad reason to take someone's visa status away. We're kicking out criminals, kicking out anti-American activists, fraudsters, birth tourists.
5: Works for me.
3: Yeah. Get them out of here. Screw them. Figuratively, not literally.
5: Oh, okay.
3: Yeah, we don't need them here.
5: Right.
3: And don't let them do birth tourism.
5: But who's going to do all the work? You know, who's going to, pick the crops or wash your dishes and clean your toilets? I don't know what they're doing, but AOC does. And she says, you got to have them.
3: Well, that was Kelly Osborne's point.
5: Uh-huh.
3: And she got canceled for it.
5: Yeah, isn't that interesting? Some people get canceled for saying that, and some people are applauded, and she needs to be president.
3: Hmm.
5: Huh. Oh, Lord, it's going to be an interesting next couple of years. That's

0: For sure.
1: It's hard to believe at one point Kelly Osbourne was she was on The View, right?
0: Yeah.
1: And they were all having a conversation. They all agreed that it was wrong what Donald Trump was doing with immigrants. And then Kelly Osbourne said this.
2: In fairness, you have a very good point, though. There are a lot of Latinos here in this country
3: that do
2: agree that the immigration problem is a problem and it does need to be addressed and it does need to be fixed.
4: Interesting.
2: But making those comments, those racist comments, do not help.
4: And if you
5: kick every Latino out of this country, then who is going to be cleaning your toilet, Donald Trump?
2: Mm. Oh, that's no.
5: In the sense that, no. You know what I mean? Like, when I'm saying that
2: there's more jobs to be
5: in LA, they always
2: for. But the Latinos are not only the only people.
5: No, I didn't mean it like that. Come on. No, I would never.
3: But you said it like that.
1: You didn't mean it like what? That's what you just said.
3: Shouldn't they bring the lemon pledge from home?
1: No lemon pledge. No. Yeah, but I mean, isn't that really what this is about?
3: Yep.
1: She did get canceled for saying the thing that that's actually why they want cheap labor.
3: Right.
1: She vividly said the thing that they all wanted, and then she got canceled for it.
3: Exactly. You're not supposed to say it out loud. And people are surprised AOC said it out loud.
1: But wouldn't that be crazy if you had a white cleaning lady?
3: Matter of fact, I do have a white cleaning lady at the house.
1: Yeah, your wife.
3: Your wife?
1: No, I don't have a wife. That would be amazing if you did. Good for you. I'd support it. Hedge fund honcho Ken Griffin's record-setting donation to Carnegie Mellon University for a new campus in Miami, months after being dragged by Mayor Zohran Mamdani for promoting his expensive home tax, is a loss for New York. According to the head of the city's business advocacy group, they said investing in a school in another state to get people to go study in that state is bad for New York. But aren't you basically telling him to leave?
3: Yeah. The mayor of Seattle, mayor of New York City, all of these mayors where people are saying, we don't like what you're doing to our town. Well, then leave. Get out. And now they're saying, well, how dare you leave?
1: That's exactly what happened. So Ken is the Citadel CEO. He's pledging $2 billion to support the launch of a 35-acre campus in Florida for their new technology center, department, whatever they're calling it. Carnegie Mellon's Manhattan campus, on the other hand, is not getting this money. They're sending the money down to Florida. So now the leadership in the city of New York's like, hey, that's bad for New York City. Yeah, no kidding. That's the point.
3: Yeah.
1: You
3: people
1: told
3: trying
1: them,
3: to tell them that ahead of time, and they're like, well, screw them. They leave then.
1: So they are.
3: And they did. They took your advice.
1: Isn't that what you said to do? You're mad at us for following your advice.
3: They didn't think they'd actually do it. I mean, how can you leave New York City? It's New York City. After all, it's the center of the universe.
1: I don't think I'd want to.
3: Not anymore.
1: They say New York City is only a fun place to live if you're really, really rich or really, really poor. Because if you're really, really poor, it doesn't matter. You live off of Section 8, welfare, you get all that stuff. If you're really rich, it doesn't matter. You can do anything you want. But to middle class, average people, New York City's hell. Every penny you've got goes towards paying for your box lunch.
3: And if you just manage to keep a couple of bucks on you after all that, probably some guy walking down the street right now is about to stab you for it.
1: And if you try hiding in the robot bathroom, the doors get open after 10 minutes. You think the robbers and racists don't know that? They just stand outside the door.
3: They're waiting to take turns.
1: Yeah.
6: And what exactly are your demands?
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7: Yes.
6: We're not responsible for that. You should just bring it from your own home.
7: No.
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3: Oh, that's a good song. It's a sing-along.
1: I always like that, how he was too lazy to write the whole.
3: Uh-huh.
1: He didn't write a whole chorus. He goes,
3: na-na-na-na-na-na-na-na-na.
1: That's great.
3: Na-na-na-na.
1: You know, it's a Timu song for a Timu world that we're living
3: oh,
1: in.
3: Oh, that's a the attention span of the average adult these days, under 30, 35 maybe, is about that long.
1: Well,
3: one line in a song and I'm done.
1: Well, they're in luck because we're about to stop talking about this right now.
3: Happy birthday! Happy, you know, whatever. We don't have to finish it, do we?
1: It's the Walton and Johnson Celebrity Birthday Report.
3: And it don't get much bigger than this. Taylor Swift's husband is having a birthday this morning. Travis Kelce Smith is 37 today.
1: Oh.
3: Woo.
1: So we got that going for us.
3: Still just a kid. Jesse Eisenberg. Remember him from The Social Network?
1: Yeah, how old is he now?
3: 43.
1: So old.
3: So old.
1: Wow.
3: He was also in Zombieland, which was cute. And Now You See Me as one of those smart aleck magicians. Nikki Hilton, 43, if you know, you know. Kate Winslet got naked on a boat. She's 51. You wouldn't know who she is because you've never seen Titanic. Parminder Nagra is 51. I'm sorry. I can't help it.
1: I don't know that we're allowed to do that anymore.
3: Yeah. Guy Pearce is 59. Count of Monte Cristo, Iron Man 3, Hurt Locker, Memento? Ringing a bell? No? Okay.
1: I think a Monte Cristo is a pretty underrated sandwich. You know, it's basically ham and cheese with French toast, and you dip it in jelly. That's delicious.
3: Don't you deep fry it first?
1: I mean, that's exactly what I'm saying.
3: Every sandwich could probably be deep fried, make it better.
1: It's deep fried in butter.
3: Guys,
1: he invented that sandwich?
3: Daniel Baldwin is 66. That's the burliest of the Baldwin brothers. Clive Barker, known for his horror movies like Hellraiser, 74. Sir Bob Geldof is 75. He organized Live Aid. Karen Allen is also 75. She was the original, Raiders of the Lost Ark, Indies girlfriend kind of thing. Brian Johnson of AC/DC, the singer screamer, 79 now. Steve Miller, of Fly Like an Eagle, 83 years old and no longer with us. Bernie Mac and Jeff Conaway, the guy from Taxi. It is National Do Something Nice Day today.
1: Boo.
3: Oh, you don't want to?
1: Boo, I don't want to do something nice. No.
3: I thought we were already doing something nice by sharing this nearly award-winning show with the world.
1: Yeah, it's not a bad point, actually.
3: Mm-hmm.
1: We're doing something nice every day. When's Walton and Johnson Day?
3: Yeah, when do we get a day?
1: Yeah, exactly. Why don't you do something for us?
3: Not going to happen. And if you're only doing it to get a day, then it's not really nice. It's self-serving.
1: I wouldn't mind having a day.
3: Yeah, but don't ask for it. Wait until it's just handed to you.
1: I'm not asking for a day, but if you offered me a day, I would accept.
3: We'd take it.
1: We'd accept
3: sure,
1: it.
3: Sure, hell yeah.
1: Exactly.
3: Oh, speaking of a day, like today in history, we have a sponsor for the This Day in History program now. It's called Law Tigers.
1: LawTigers.com.
3: Maybe you've heard of them. If you're a motorcycle rider, you really ought to get to know Law Tigers. And if you want to be a motorcycle rider, you should probably try to win the one that we're working with Law Tigers to give away.
1: Okay.
3: And the website for that would be
1: FlyingTigersBike.com.
3: Just go check it out. All the information's available right there on the website.
1: Boy, they got a lot of good stuff on there. Okay, so today is a few different things. It's Global James Bond Day.
3: Oh, how fun.
1: And it's World Teachers Day. And it's also the day in history, 1880, when Alonzo T. Cross patents the first ballpoint pen. Now, with a name like Alonzo T. Cross, I feel like that's one of those things people should tell us about once every February. But yeah, look at that. There you go. A black guy invented the ballpoint pen. I had no idea. Good for him.
3: And we have to wait till February to hear about it?
1: Well, Black History Month. That's when you learn about peanut butter. And then what's the other thing?
3: I didn't, when you said February, I naturally think of the Walton Johnson anniversary or Groundhog Day.
1: Well, that's just because you're a racist.
3: That's right.
1: That's February is when we learn about who made peanut butter, the traffic light, and the ballpoint pen.
3: Thank you.
1: What's your problem, Mr. Kenneth? Today in 1938, Germany invalidates the passports of the Jews.
3: And it starts.
1: That's right. Today in 1947, Harry Truman delivers the first televised White House address
3: If they wanted to get rid of the Jews, why didn't they let them use their passports to get out of the country?
1: That's a good question.
3: Well, they'd prefer to round them up.
1: Yeah.
3: And concentrate them in some sort of a camp area where they could maybe learn things.
1: Yeah, yeah. Like that working makes them free.
3: Yes.
1: Today in 1953, Earl Warren is sworn in as the 14th Chief Justice of the Supreme Court.
3: Eh, it was a big deal, huh?
1: I don't remember Earl Warren.
3: Was he the Earl of Warren, or was he just Earl?
1: Earl Warren, with a name like that, also sounds like a guy you'd learn about in February, but he's not.
2: No, he ain't.
1: No, he's very white.
2: Tell me about it.
1: So white. You're like, you, well, look at him. He must burst into flames in the sun. Today in 1962, the first James Bond

0: film Dr. No,
1: starring James Bond Day.
0: Yeah. And now Dr. No is a thing they're trying to teach people about at Cornell University.
1: No, she didn't want to say no, apparently.
0: Well, either way.
1: Well, but she did say no eventually.
0: Eventually. But like
1: about the time she got to the caboose of that train, yeah.
0: Yeah.
1: A little late now.
0: Yeah, you can't like do it after the fact retroactively.
1: Yeah, but they want to.
0: Today in 1969, Monty Python's Flying Circus on the BBC.
1: Fun.
0: Today in 1970, PBS established in America and the grifting begins.
1: And now, 1973, 53 years ago, Elton John released his seventh album, Goodbye Yellow Brick Road. And it also featured Candle in the Wind, Benny and the Jets, and Saturday Night's All Right for Fighting. Like, he was a fighting man.
0: I don't like any of those songs.
1: Oh, they're all award winners. They're all just the best.
0: I don't think so. Today in 2011, Steve Jobs, one of the smartest, most brilliant businessmen in Silicon Valley history, a guy that was able to assemble a team and solve problems humanity hadn't even considered yet, was too stubborn to go to the doctor. Instead, he tried to cure his cancer with Jamba Juice, and he died.
1: Oh, it didn't work?
0: No.
1: No, because he's gone. Today is also the day Rodney Dangerfield died. It was a chronic case of no respect at all.
0: Rodney died the same day as Steve Jobs, huh?
1: Yeah, different years.
0: Today in 2017, New York Times published a bombshell investigation into Harvey Weinstein, and that little controversy is still going on today. He's still in court for it.
1: Huh. Well, all right. What'd they ever figure out about that?
0: That he may or may not have raped a lot of people, but that some of those rapes might actually have not been rapes. So that's kind of where...
1: Well, you know how sometimes girls will act.
0: But certainly some of them were. So that's where it gets problematic, is everybody that had sex with this guy for a movie role wasn't necessarily raped, but enough of them were that we've really got to figure this out.
1: Right.
0: And
1: hopefully they will at some point.
0: And that was today in history.
1: Well, that's pretty powerful stuff.
0: Is it?
2: I will step in real quick with an Actually, earlier this morning, I may have inadvertently said that Tony Romo had $42 million left on his contract, and he might get most of that. And that's crazy, obviously. It was $72 million left on his contract. He had a $180 million 10-year contract. Who the hell offer somebody a 10-year contract like that? You don't know what the dude's going to do, man. Give him a 2-3-year deal at the most. Every 2-3 years, you got to renew that thing so he'll act right. But he didn't get that.
1: And why is he going to keep all of that, or most of it?
0: Well, because he likes money. What do you mean,
1: yeah,
0: why?
1: Yeah, he likes it pretty good.
0: Yeah, you don't like money?
1: The more of it, I guess, the more you like it.
0: Right, exactly.
1: Huh.
0: And apparently he feels the same way about sex. He likes sex.
1: And drinking, also. He likes drinking. And then also he enjoys driving.
0: Right.
1: To the sex.
0: Now you're starting to understand. He likes money, sex, and booze.
1: Huh.
0: And if they'll let him keep some of it, he'd choose to keep it.
1: Yeah, I guess so.
0: Yeah.
1: Well, I guess you can't blame him for that. He was born in this ridiculous capitalist society that we're trying to throw away every chance we get.
0: Right, exactly. You know, what are you going to do? Tell him not to like stuff that everybody likes? Everyone likes money, sex, and booze, so much so that they've got, like, special programs you can get involved in for people who like it a little too much.
1: Oh, nice. Well, let's sign up for that.
0: Yeah, exactly.
1: I think you have to have money, though.
0: To get into the thing?
1: Yeah.
0: No, the government will pay for that.
1: Oh, how nice.
0: You can also do it court-ordered, if I'm not mistaken.
1: Oh, by the way, today is, besides Do Something Nice Day, it's also Get Funky Day. It's a national thing. By the way, these are not holidays. I know sometimes we will refer to them as, oh, it's a holiday, it's Be Nice Day. It's just a day of Get Funky Day.
0: Mm.
1: And a song called More Bounce to the Ounce, it tops the list of best funk songs of all time, followed closely by Tear the Roof Off of the Sucker by Parliament.
0: Mm-hmm. Parliament, Funkadelic or just Parliament?
2: Yeah, because you got to give up the funk.
0: That was always confusing me. There was Parliament, there was Funkadelic, but then there was Parliament Funkadelic.
2: Yeah, they collaborated. I think they worked together on something like that.
0: Do you think they always got along with each other?
1: No.
0: I mean, it seems like there'd be a little tension there if there were two drummers, two bass players, two guys wearing a diaper. Who's the main diaper guy?
1: Oh, here's my favorite. Well, one of my favorite. Word Up by Cameo. Are you a fan? You a fan of Cameo?
0: They're okay.
1: Yeah, they came in sixth on the list, but number one in my heart.
0: Yeah, well, that's all right. Well, congratulations, Cameo. You're number six. We're number six.
1: Woo-hoo!
0: We're number six.
2: In the meantime, the party is just getting started good in New Orleans because, you know, Monday Night Football, and they're hosting the Atlanta Falcons. And every Monday Night Football in New Orleans that I was ever a part of, the whole damn day is just a holiday. It's just, you know, if you go to work, you're not going to do anything anyway. So don't worry if people don't show up. It's because they're partying. They're getting ready for the big night.
0: Yeah.
1: Woohoo!
0: Well, that's great. Are people in New Orleans known for taking a day off from work just because of a football game? Or?
1: Not normally. No, they really are more, you know, just shoulder to the wheel, nose to the grindstone, head down, focus on the job in front of you. Right, which is, you know, making sure you got enough alcohol for everybody that's coming over.
0: Right.
1: Yeah.
0: Well, people in New Orleans drink a lot?
3: He's trying to undermine the media, trying to make up his own facts, and it could be that he could have undermined the messaging so much that he can actually control exactly what people think. And that is our job.
4: Yeah. Walton and Johnson.
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2: All right, look out. They're coming back. 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
0: Okay, Evan, keep your finger on the dump. I need to play something.
1: On the dump.
0: Keep your button. It's the dump button. I'm talking to our producer.
1: Yes, I'm aware of what it is. It sounded vulgar.
0: I'm going to try to pause this right before she says the F word. Evan, play along with me, buddy. We're going to do this as a team. Get ready.
18: You guys, Lindsay did not kill her kids. She did not kill her babies.
0: I promise you, I swear to effing God, she says. This is a new video.
2: There's just nothing more entertaining than white women crying in a close-up selfie video. I mean, that's just as good as entertainment gets in America today.
0: She didn't kill her babies. First of all, how do you know? You've never even met her.
2: No. She knows nothing about this that you or I don't know.
0: You've never met her. You never seen her. You just know about her from TV. That's all you know. And from what we could tell from TV, she says that she did kill her kids.
2: Yeah, and then her lawyer said she didn't.
0: But her lawyer's on record saying she did kill her kids.
2: But he's also on record saying she didn't.
0: Right.
2: Mm-hmm.
0: It's
2: called faith, Kenny.
0: Isn't that weird?
2: She has faith in Lindsay. You don't understand faith, how it works.
0: I'm a Catholic. Do you know how much we've had to endure to keep our faith? But doesn't this remind you a little bit of the Cornell 7 story?
2: Very much. Those two stories work well together in a sad way because there's a lot of just believe. Just believe whatever I say.
0: This woman, as far as we can tell, consented to the drug use, consented to the sex, sent a text message to one of the boys involved saying, I don't know why everyone's making a big deal out of this, and I'm paraphrasing here. Nothing illegal regarding the sex happened. Then sent another text saying, what's the big deal? Someday none of this will be considered to be taboo or controversial.
2: She's just ahead of her time as far as, multiple partners at a drug-induced orgy.
0: And then, according to the reports I've looked at, she got uninvited from their Halloween party and in early November filed a rape charge.
2: Well, you know why? Some of the girlfriends was going to be at the Halloween party. They didn't need her walking around saying stuff.
0: Yeah, they couldn't have Susie Ketamine orgy there. That would really screw it up for them. By the way, some people on the internet, instead of calling her Jane Doe, they're calling her Train Doe.
2: Why would they do that?
0: That's not funny.
2: We have no idea why.
0: We don't think that's funny.
2: Oh, come on, explain it.
0: It's not a funny joke. And then also, instead of calling them the Cornell 7, they're calling them the Cornhole 7. And that's not funny either. Stop doing that.
2: Do they have a cornhole team?
0: That's not what they mean, Billy.
2: You ever see them guys, professional cornhole players? Man, them guys don't miss.
0: I told you, I was at a casino a couple weekends ago doing a comedy show, and cornhole was on in the sports bar. I watched for hours. I was emotionally involved.
2: Is it hypnotic?
0: Get
2: drawn into the cornhole, huh?
0: Have you seen the new episode of South Park? You probably haven't seen it. Isn't it weird how some people could see one thing and someone else sees something entirely differently? In the new episode of South Park, they talk about how some people watch Dr. Pimple Popper because it relaxes them. But other people watch it and they're grossed out.
1: Yeah, you think?
0: There's a small, tiny portion of society. It's kind of like cilantro, where they're just having a very different experience.
1: So much like cilantro.
0: Do you know what I mean? Some people think it's a spicy a vegetable you put on a taco. Other people think it tastes like ivory soap.
2: Yeah, like soap. I don't get the soap thing. Some people apparently don't stink when they eat asparagus.
0: Yeah.
2: And then pee. And some do.
0: I think most do, and you just don't smell it.
2: Some don't.
0: And then there's another group of people that watch Dr. Pimple Popper, and they don't see pus and blood. They're not disgusted. It relaxes them to see the zit pus come out of the... They're like, ooh, that's relaxing to me.
1: Still having to stand by on the dump button again. I'm about to say something upsetting. You keep talking about that.
0: But you must know what I'm talking about.
1: I've watched less than one episode.
0: But why do you think it's so...
1: I can't look at it.
0: Why do you think it's so popular?
1: Because some people can. Some people get off on feet.
0: I used to date a girl who, if I had a tiny pimple on my back, she'd be like, ooh, let me get it for
2: you. Don't get that. Yeah. Blackheads are a thing, too. You ever get them blackheads?
0: Yeah. And, like, I don't mind getting the, you know, doing something about it. But it's like, why is it so relaxing for you to see that?
2: I know.
0: What is...
2: Well, the blackheads don't really pop and burst out. They just kind of slide out slowly. You know, it might not be fun for some people. They want the explosion. They want the volcano. Yeah, you ever pop a zit in the mirror and you hear it when it plinks on the glass?
1: Gross.
0: No.
1: Gross.
0: No, I don't
2: know. Well, no, me either. I'm just saying that's probably happened to some people.
0: No, I don't.
1: Good Lord, that's nasty.
0: Anyway, I don't know what the answer to the question is, but I wonder...
2: What's the question?
0: Why do some people see a zip getting popped
2: and like it?
0: Most people are grossed out by it. I think that's the normal reaction. It's great because it's gross.
1: And some people will watch things that gross them out.
0: It's like watching someone take a dump. It's gross.
1: Oh, what? No.
0: I mean, it is.
1: No.
0: But it is. But it's the same thing with the zit. Most people think it's gross, and someone else watches it, and they're like, oh, relaxing.
1: Do you watch Mobland?
0: I mean, I've seen it, yeah.
1: Yeah.
0: It's pretty good.
1: The new season, we're only two episodes in. It's fantastic. But I got to tell you, the characters, the main, you know, the main guy and Helen Mirren.
0: Right.
1: Oh, my God, what an incredibly warped and weird and unusual.
0: Pierce Brosnan, yes. Tom Hardy.
1: Yes, I couldn't think of his name. Okay. No, Pierce and Helen Mirren are a husband and wife in the show. Well, in the most recent episode, Pierce, he plays Conrad. He's just sitting on the toilet, having a regular, normal for them, conversation with his wife while she's, you know, putting her makeup on or rubbing lotion on her face or something. And it's like, do people do that? Because I do not. I don't. Yeah. I don't entertain people in my bathroom while I'm sitting on the toilet or stay in the room with someone else's sitting on the toilet. There's people in the world that do.
0: I don't get it either.
1: I don't know.
0: Here's another problem that I don't think people that have been married for a while understand. You get into a relationship, it's going great, you become pretty serious, now you're together almost every evening. And suddenly, a TV show you've enjoyed watching for a few seasons comes back for a new season. And your girlfriend or your boyfriend hasn't watched the first three seasons.
2: Uh-huh.
0: What do you do?
2: Now, you got to go back and watch the first three seasons over again so they can get caught up.
0: That's what happened to me this weekend.
2: Oh, boy.
0: I'm at a point now where I've been dating someone for several months. It's gotten pretty serious. And I haven't watched. I've watched The Lioness, but not with her. And I was like, hey, I got all there's the whole new seasons out now. They've all been, we can watch them all.
1: It's too complicated to explain all the past relationships and why they're doing it this way and who that person killed and who that person slept with. And so you got to do what you got to do.
0: So we put it on this weekend and that's exactly what happened.
2: It's a test of your love.
0: She's like, so who's that? So why isn't the husband there? So what's going on here? So I was like, oh, damn it.
1: You
0: I got to go get like a spreadsheet.
1: No, you got to go back. The Lioness is such a good show. You can watch it again and still enjoy it.
0: I don't know.
2: I've watched Justified probably four full times, and that's what, six, seven seasons.
0: And how many times have you watched Lonesome Dove?
2: So you're counting this weekend?
0: So you're really not the metric here.
1: Counting this weekend.
19: 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I'm homophobic. I'm a fat phobic.
20: 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I have the biggest charging cable, Victor, and China.
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0: old. That's all I'm saying.
1: I'm sorry, what?
2: We have been having the longest and pointless conversation about watching reruns. And Billy Ed brings up the point that if you're as old as some of us, it's fun to go back and watch those shows again because you don't remember them.
1: No.
2: Now, give yourself 15 more years, Kenny, and you can go back and watch shows that you probably saw just a year or two ago, and you won't even remember if you ever watched it or what's going to happen in that surprise ending that you saw before.
1: Oh, yeah, that happens all the time.
2: Sometimes now I have a little trouble remembering what happens from one episode to the next.
1: Well, especially if it doesn't matter, and there's so much on TV nowadays.
2: Mm-hmm.
1: To your point, there's two episodes of the new South Park season. I watched one of them a little over a week ago. I forgot I watched it.
2: Right. That's what I'm saying. And you're not even old yet.
1: And I put it on yesterday, and I was like, oh, I already saw this.
2: So. You start to remember. I've watched half a movie before and then realized, oh, yeah, I did see this. I remember her when she got naked.
1: Yeah.
2: Oh, God.
1: Philadelphia's first female mayor dons a hijab to appease the Muslim patriarchy. The photo is so bizarre. She's wearing Muslim garb. She's with some real traditional Muslims. They all have real bland, boring hijabs on.
2: Is she the one in all the colors?
1: Yeah, her hijab looks like she got it at, like, I don't know where she would have bought this at. Chico's or something. Express for Muslims.
2: Yeah, but there's that store, not Peloton. That's an exercise bike. The
1: Spencer's Gifts?
2: No, the store of many colors.
1: Colors of Benetton.
2: Benetton, not yeah. Peloton. That's it.
1: Anyway, she's wearing a very flashy looking hijab. It doesn't look...
0: Everybody else says the whole point of it is to not draw attention to yourself, right?
1: You're supposed to be humble.
0: Uh-huh.
1: Yeah.
3: They would always drill that into me, that I could be and do anything. And that's how I stand here before you today.
1: Imagine the female mayor, girl boss, telling a bunch of Muslim women, you could do anything with your life. No, you can't.
2: No. It's against the law.
1: You can't take that towel off your head.
2: Nope.
1: You can't drive a car in Saudi Arabia. You can't attend a soccer game.
0: Can they show me their knee?
1: No.
2: Oh, good Lord, no.
1: No, there's nothing they can do.
0: I'd like to see a little thigh. Nope, not going
1: to
0: happen.
1: Totally related to this news story, and I mean completely related. The media is warning that hundreds of thousands of immigrants will lose taxpayer-funded health care this month. Yeah, sorry about that. I've never been the beneficiary of free health care, and my family's been in America since...
2: forever.
1: Yeah, exactly.
2: Pretty much.
1: Am I supposed to feel bad that people just got here 5 minutes ago have to pay for their own health care?
2: Yeah, imagine that. How awful. What kind of country are you running here?
1: More than 281,000 immigrants in 9 states are expected to lose Medicaid. Good.
0: How about the rest of them?
1: Immigrants living in the country illegally were already generally ineligible. But now they say also legal immigrants can't get it. Riddle me this. This rule change is mostly affecting green card holders that are here on a valid work visa. Unlike refugees, they have the option to go home. Unless they have a true emergency, why should they be qualifying for Medicaid instead of returning to their home nations? Why can't they? And if they're here to work, why do they? Aren't they getting paid enough to pay for their own health care?
2: If they're holding down a job, shouldn't they be buying their own? Or the job should be providing it for them if that ever happens anymore.
1: And how could anyone in the Democrat Party disagree with that?
2: Oh, because that's what they do.
1: It's cheaper to deport than to support. Beat it. Go on, get. It's a genuine question, guys. Why are we paying for them? There are doctors the world over that are far cheaper than American doctors. You came to the country with the most expensive health care, where you get the most for the least. If immigrants cannot afford medical care here, they have the ability to return home, where I bet it's a lot cheaper.
2: Yeah, probably sucks, but it's cheaper as well.
1: Isn't that what we've been told all the time? Here's my other favorite thing.
0: By the way, every other country supposedly has better health care than us, and it's all free all the time. Why are so many people from all those countries flying here when they suddenly get cancer or have to have heart surgery or something? Well, I heard it was better in your country. Stay put.
1: And here's another thing that drives me absolutely nuts. There are many, many, many sound bites out there of podcast bros asking politicians whose parents were not born in America if the American dream is dead. Here's Theo Von asking Zorhan Mamdani.
4: Oh, Lord. Do you think that the American dream is still alive?
5: Boo.
4: You know, I don't know, it used to feel like you did enough work, you did this and you did these things and you could have this, you could have a life, right? Mm-hmm. You could have an existence. What's that graph we're looking at?
1: All right, hang on, Theo. How would Zorhan Mamdani know what it used to be like?
2: Yeah.
1: His family's not from here. They came here because where they're from is so horrible. They wanted to get away from that thing. Theo Vaughn of Covington, Louisiana, the famous comedian who's suddenly an expert on domestic policy.
2: How'd that turn out?
1: Does you even need to hear Zorhan's answer? Hey, Zorhan, is the American dream still alive? How about shut the hell up?
0: There's a new dream out there for these people, and it's communism slash, what's that other thing called?
1: Marxism, socialism, democratic.
0: No, the Muslimism.
1: Islamism.
2: Islamists.
1: Yeah.
2: Islamists.
1: Yeah.
2: Back to Philadelphia mayor.
1: Sharia.
2: Mm-mm-mm.
1: Okay, here's another thing I discovered over the weekend I was pretty impressed by. I know we're all supposed to hate Stephen Miller. Stephen Miller's horrible. Everyone hates Donald Trump's policy consultant, Stephen Miller. He's the devil, yada, yada, yada. As we're discussing the Cornell 7 case, I can't help but notice, if you go back to the Duke lacrosse scandal, there was one guy, a guy not many people had known of at the time, a recent Duke student graduate, who was all over cable news telling you this whole thing was shinola.
5: I think I speak for many students when I say that we're very, very concerned that two innocent people may have possibly... just
6: good
5: had their lives ruined.
6: Lord, your first concern is that somebody's falsely accused.
5: Don't tell me what my first concern is.
7: I was disturbed to see how people were saying, why aren't they coming forward? Why aren't they saying what happened? Why haven't they spoken out against other players? But no one said, wait, hold on a moment. What if they're innocent? What if they didn't do anything wrong?
5: Okay.
6: We are out of time, but I will say that these things don't happen in a vacuum. I understand your point, but it's also freedom of speech. People have a right, just like you're expressing your opinion.
7: They do, but it was prosecuted as a witch hunt from the beginning. People presumed their guilt, and in America, don't do that.
8: Well, let's put it this way. The only person in this whole case that has any real significant evidence of wrongdoing against them is one district attorney by the name of Mike Nifong.
1: I want to pause it right here. This is a montage of Stephen Miller arguing with Nancy Grace about a topic he eventually was proven to be completely correct about.
2: And did Nancy Grace at some point completely reverse her thoughts on this case?
1: No, kind of like Dr. Drew is always wrong about celebrity substance abuse issues. Nancy Grace has always been wrong about vilifying some white guy that just showed up 5 minutes ago and is now getting blamed for a problem.
0: Where is she on this new Cornell situation?
1: I don't know, but I bet
2: she's been so busy talking about the lady who did or didn't kill her children, I'm not sure she's had time to ramp up for Cornell yet.
1: I'm sure Nancy Grace is excited about the Cornell 7.
0: Oh, don't you know?
1: And when she's eventually proven to be wrong, she'll tell us she was on the Cornell 7 side the whole time.
0: Uh-huh.
1: Yeah.
6: You're a sick man!
9: That is so sick and wrong.
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9: Not Cornell 7, it's Cornell 4. There's 7 people in the civil case. That's why it's called the Cornell 7.
10: Yeah, she was good with 4. It was, I guess, the extras piling on that she decided that was too much.
9: Well, I'm not sure the other 3 did anything. They were just there.
10: I know, but they were in the area, and somebody actually said, guys, get off her. Get off her.
9: Kathy Hochul, the governor of New York, tweets out over the weekend, choosing to have a drink is not consent, and it's never a license for sexual assault. New York should reflect that. I support closing the voluntary intoxication loophole and will work with legislation to get it done. Guys, there's no law in New York that says choosing to drink equals consent. The law in New York says voluntary intoxication, meaning if you choose to get drunk, does not invalidate your ability to give consent to sex. She agreed to get drunk, she agreed to snort ketamine, and she agreed to have sex.
10: So a bigger issue than rape or not rape and whether lives will be ruined or not ruined and whether she's a slut or a victim, and the bigger issue to all of that is, guys are going to stop buying girls drinks at bars.
9: Probably.
10: Yeah, I mean, if she's drunk, then she can't agree to do stuff, and you wanted her to do stuff, so make sure she don't get drunk. Don't ever spring for a drink at a bar for a hot chick.
9: But imagine the insanity of what happens if we change the law. Because you have a valid point, but what Kathy Hochul is saying is, if a person can't consent to sex when they're intoxicated, then the person who has sex with them is a rapist. But what if that person's also intoxicated?
10: Like the boys in this ketamine fuel.

0: orgy-esque encounter.
1: So then the argument becomes, well, the boys are taking advantage of the girls because they're a penetrator. Oh, so a girl's not equal to a man?
0: They're more than equal. They can do anything a man can do, except, you know, insert things. Well,
1: now here's where it gets a little tricky. When you look at the court documents here for this civil case, and then the DA's statement and what everyone said, here's a quote from one of the reports. One of the men said, that he, in fact, was a victim of sexual misconduct because the woman had given him oral relations when he was too incapacitated to consent.
0: Oh, he got raped.
1: By her.
0: All the boys got raped if they were all doing that and they weren't allowed, they weren't able to give consent because of the alcohol and the drugs.
1: This is from the legal documents pertaining to this case. So if the boy couldn't consent because he was too messed up to know what was going on,
0: then he's the victim?
1: Well, yeah. If a guy is out cold, if he's unconscious, and a woman comes up and performs something on him, an act on him, mm-hmm. Is she not sexually assaulting him?
0: It would appear so, yes.
1: Because according to Kathy Hochul, no, it can only be the woman.
0: But then again, who can expect the governor to know the law?
1: That's the worst part of the whole thing.
0: She's totally unaware and unqualified for the job, but, oh, aren't so many.
1: That's the worst part of the whole thing, is that the person that's making these stupid, absurd, mundane statements that are totally ignorant and make no sense is the highest person of authority in the state.
0: That's sad.
1: Hang on, I got another great soundbite. So over the weekend, who's the person that just got it? Letitia James just got put in charge of this case, right?
0: Right.
1: And Letitia James is moments before being assigned to become the prosecutor on the case, makes the statement on social media.
0: By the way, they had a prosecutor who refused to prosecute because he knew the facts. So she is a appointed special prosecutor.
1: Right. The DA that originally filled out the paperwork mm-hmm. for this, his office looked, the girl said, I was raped. And they said, how were you raped? And she said, I consented to drugs, I consented to sex, I consented to alcohol.
0: Not rape.
1: And he said, well, that's not rape.
0: Can't prosecute that.
1: All right. So Letitia James hops on Facebook and says these boys are guilty. Then the governor makes her the special prosecutor.
0: Mm-hmm.
1: Listen to what happens at this press conference on Friday.
2: Attorney General, on your Facebook page 3 days ago, you wrote, what this young woman has been forced to endure is horrific and unacceptable. I'm holding her in my heart and in my prayers. To her and to all survivors, you're not alone. We stand with you. But why did you affirm her allegations as fact without doing your own fact-finding mm-hmm. investigation into the governor? Why did you appoint an official who made a public statement?
3: Here you go.
2: Affirming those allegations as fact, as someone who's supposed to be doing an investigation?
4: I will answer that. I have every confidence in our Attorney General to do what she has always done. Look at the facts, examine the record, and draw the proper conclusions. That's exactly what's going to happen in this case.
1: Hang on. She already formed a conclusion, so your answer makes no sense.
3: Yeah, but more upsetting that the white lady won't let the black lady talk. The white lady said, let me get that. I got that.
1: Well,
3: she ain't going to answer this right. I'll straighten you out.
1: Well, now listen to what Letitia James says.
2: Attorney General,
4: I will not comment on a Facebook post.
1: It's your Facebook post.
0: Yeah, I can't comment on some silly Facebook post where I admit to all of the things that you just accused me of.
1: You haven't even done an investigation yet. You've already determined who's guilty, who's innocent. And then when we ask you about your Facebook, I won't comment on a Facebook post.
0: Mm-mm.
1: Wait, whose Facebook post? It's my own. You won't comment on a comment you just made publicly?
0: Yeah.
1: This whole thing is nuts. This is a crazy case. And by the way, please don't misunderstand what any of us are saying, or at least me. What these seven boys did is still gross. They should be punished. They should be kicked out of school. But frankly, so should she. And what they did was kind of gay.
0: And if 7-on-1, and there's a lot of, you know, not on one.
1: Either they raped her, which it doesn't sound like they did, or they used her to have gay sex with each other, which it is what sounds like what they did.
3: Yeah, that's gross.
1: It's gross.
0: Gay sex is gross?
1: Well, yeah. But
0: No, heterosexual sex is gross.
1: Okay, but even, I don't know what the rules are for you and your community, but like seven dudes?
0: Well, you didn't say multiple partner gay sex. You just said gay sex is gross. All gay sex is gross. That's what you said.
1: I agree. All gay sex is gross.
0: It's just as natural as a sunset.
1: All right.
0: Yes.
1: Okay. A woman named Amber Zarhon of Illinois is suing a downtown Las Vegas club called The Nerd after she claims she was injured after falling off their mechanical penis.
0: Huh?
1: The complaint says that her foot and ankle got caught underneath the shaft area of the ride. One of the lounge acts is already singing about her, and we have the audio.

0: It was almost closing time when Amber and her friends requested a ride on a mechanical penis. She says no warnings or waivers were made, and there's a video of it happening. And now she wants $30,000.
1: They got the video of her riding?
0: Yeah, do you want to see it?
1: Kind
0: of. Okay, I got it right here, but we're about to run out of time.
1: Yeah, I know.
0: And now we have to watch an
1: she's
0: ad.
1: She's playing basketball.
0: There it is. There she is.
1: Well,
0: that's the thing. It's like, guys, it's a mechanical bull, but it looks like a penis.
1: Okay, not what I was expecting.
0: What were you expecting?
1: Never mind.
0: That's exactly what I thought it was going to be.
1: Oh, no.
0: You thought it was going to be like, oh, I get it.
1: Uh-huh.
0: Well, it's a club in Vegas.
1: I know. That's why I was so surprised. Okay, well, yeah, it's just a mechanical bull shaped like the Oscar Mayer hot dog mobile.
0: Yeah.
1: You just ride the outside of it.
0: Apparently, it's the kind of bar where they do midget wrestling.
1: Is that right?
0: Yeah, that's what it says.
1: Huh.
0: Sounds like a fun place to go.
1: They ought to advertise on our show.
0: Yeah, that would be a smart move. Well, anyway, I wouldn't go there. You might get hurt on a mechanical penis. Unless they pay me to change my mind.
1: Ooh.
0: APAC, are you available?
1: How much do we get?
0: John, what do you got?
2: Don't forget, boys and girls, to
3: eat it every day.
4: The poor leaves, all they know is spring and summer. And then in October, they're like, where's everyone going? Early in November, you always see a couple leaves hanging on. They're like, I'm going to make it. I'm going to make it through winter. Me and my buddy Carl, right, Carl? Carl.
5: The pine trees, they must resent the attention the leaves get.
6: 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Everyone's driving by looking at the pretty leaves. I didn't bother to get to know them. After a couple months, they're dead. Come December, you'd be climbing a ladder, stick a star on my head.
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1: 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As a matter of fact, they're just getting started.

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Well, if you have a backup career, you're not alone. In fact, it's called career cushioning. It's got a cute little name now because it's more than side hustles. 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

0: Rock 105.1. You guys, Billy Joel is auctioning off his motorcycles, about 70 motorcycles in the collection. One of them is a 1978 Triumph T140 Bonneville. Does that have any meaning for you? I have no idea, but it sounds fancy and loud. You can get that in an auction in November. Billy Joel auctioning off more than 70 motorcycles. That's one of them. I believe the auction will happen in New York, but you could be the proud owner of a Billy Joel motorcycle. It benefits the Billy Joel Foundation, so that goes to a good cause.
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Your home for Walton and Johnson in the morning, Classic Rock 105.1. These bands have produced some very talented offspring. For example, Wolfgang Van Halen. Also, Stanley Simmons. They're amazing. Paul Stanley and Gene Simmons kiddos.

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0: 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And Classic Rock all day long.

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0: 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If you find yourself angry, you don't vent, right? That makes it worse, according to researchers and perhaps everyone around you when you get angry. They said calming activities are better, including deep breathing, progressive muscle relaxation, mindfulness, and slow flow yoga. So are you okay? Are you better now? All right. Those are most effective at reducing anger. Don't scream and throw stuff. It only makes it worse. Black Crow's Hard to Handle up next.
1: Now, you know what I do when the show is over at 10 o'clock, right?
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So Wallet Hub came out with a list of the top foodie cities in America, and I would think right here, because we have some pretty good burgers and burritos and everything around here, and we always have food ideas inside our app and on our website. 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

0: 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How to use technology wisely in a relationship. We're always trying to figure out life and be okay and make people happy. Golden rules of using technology wisely in a relationship. Do plug your significant other's iPhone or computer in when you see the juice is low. I would also add Android. Do share the joke if your spouse sees you laugh out loud at something on your phone. 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Do upload new books to their Kindle and surprise them. That's a sweet nothing. And don't exchange email passwords with your partner, no matter how good of an idea it may seem to be.
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1: We've got some great movie news in the New Iberia area. It's been a little over 3 years since the Grand 10 closed its doors. 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The concessions will be completely redesigned, expanded food options will also be added, and there's going to be a bar. There's a whole lot more going on with this new movie theater opening up in New Iberia. 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

0: 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I bet Flea is ready for basketball season. Big fan of the LA Lakers. Speaking of TV, favorite show, maybe Game of Thrones, one of your top five. They're making a movie about that, and they have a release date. It's June 1st of 2029, and so we got plenty of time, you know, to get the tickets and figure out what we're going to wear and get the popcorn and all that. 2029, they always give us ample notice for new movies. But good news, Game of Thrones movie is in the works.
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keep checking to see if Vets Aid is going to happen in 2026. Joe Walsh and sometimes his brother-in-law, Ringo Starr, helping out veterans. They're working on it. That's all I can find so far. Joe Walsh will wait. Probably November. 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

0: 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Well, for the millions of fans who could not make it to one of the Oasis reunion tour shows, they were all sold out, right? The cameras were there and they captured that. Oasis Don't Look Back in Anger, because the brothers fight a lot. That's going to stream on Disney Plus and Hulu October 9th. And so the end of this week, Friday. And then they also have a reunion tour planned later on, and it's going to be great. Another big Oasis tour in 2027. But Disney Plus for the movie this Friday.
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I am Doc Holliday, and you are the reason we're here. 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

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If you're celebrating a birthday today, you are in good company. Steve Miller having a birthday today. Happy birthday, man. Doc with you inside of 40 minutes of nonstop classic rock, not stopping anytime soon with Bad Company.

0: 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A lot of music, not a lot of talk. 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

0: Your home for Walton and Johnson in the morning, Classic Rock 105.1. The Foo Fighters and My Hero, which is actually the role they played for AC/DC. 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Well, Foo Fighters last Friday joined AC/DC at MetLife Stadium, rescheduled because of that nor'easter. If you would like set lists, pictures, video, anything having to do with Foo Fighters or AC/DC, check them out in our app.
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1: We've got some great movie news in the New Iberia area. It's been a little over 3 years since the Grand 10 closed its doors. Well, now B&B Theaters has announced they are moving in and they are making some big changes. B&B says they will significantly upgrade the movie-going experience for people in the New Iberia area. The concessions will be completely redesigned, expanded food options will also be added, and there's going to be a bar. 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

0: 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Panama from Van Halen, and one of their fans just got irate with tech support. Saw this story on the Register. Said a drunk Van Halen fan called Microsoft support and demanded to speak to Bill Gates. 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

Classic Rock 105.1, your home for Walton and Johnson in the morning. Recent concert review said Journey faithfully sticks to the hits as final tour hits Calgary. We see what you did there. Clever. Loving, touching, squeezing.

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Phil Collin of Def Leppard said the upcoming Def Leppard documentary, the stuff the director has captured is mind-blowing. 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

The Pro Tribute Band's website says Hotel California, Eagle Mania, Best of the Eagles, and On the Border are the four best Eagles tribute bands. Do you agree or have you seen a better one? 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
1: We've got some great movie news in the New Iberia area. It's been a little over 3 years since the Grand 10 closed its doors. Well, now B&B Theaters has announced they are moving in and they are making some big changes. B&B says they will significantly upgrade the movie-going experience for people in the New Iberia area. The concessions will be completely redesigned, expanded food options will also be added, and there's going to be a bar. There's a whole lot more going on with this new movie theater opening up in New Iberia. 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

Your home for Walton and Johnson in the morning, Classic Rock 105.1. Night Ranger has just released Best Of, which actually is kind of sweet. Features a new recording of this song and some others, too. Your sister Christian.

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Very interesting. Stevie Nicks' upcoming biography, Leather and Lace, says addiction that she battled takes your soul. Stevie and Fleetwood Mac's The Chain.

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after song, band after band. Nobody plays more of the songs you love. 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

0: You're home for Walton and Johnson in the morning. 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Heat of the moment from Asia, who have a new album, Indigo, coming out in November. Speaking of albums that are incoming, Tony Iommi, new solo project. Tony's just released a second preview from the forthcoming album, From the Dark. You can check out Stormwatcher, the ultimate classic rock app. You're definitely going to get an old school Black Sabbath vibe from this one. Check it out and sound off through the app. Let us know what you think.
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1: 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One key will start it. 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